0: Worried about Mum, my grandmother. I've always called her Mum, and my own mother is Mother. Two mothers, and yet there was no question who the matriarch was. Now she seems wilted, her face hanging from her skull, her head lolling. The witch from The Wizard of Oz, melting. She has been quiet during my visit, barely speaking at all. I know she has trouble hearing now, and her eyesight has deteriorated so much she can only see patches of light and dark. And the heat. The heat's terrible, Mum, I say loudly, taking her hand, careful with her skin, which is like parchment. Flies buzz. Somewhere a branch cracks and falls off a tree. Does heat make trees drop their branches? If we had any internet connection at all, I'd Google this on my phone. Do you need another wet cloth? Heat is terrible, my grandmother says, raising her hand and batting it in the air, shooing away the heat as she would a fly. We should get an air conditioner. Would you use it if we bought you one? My aunt purses her lips. I know how it looks. I drive in from the city just to whinge about the heat and drive away again in my air-conditioned car, whinging and nosing around in their business. They live in this heat all the time, stewing in it. After 30 years in Brisbane, I'm just a tourist. Aunt stands and unbuttons Mum's shirt and leaves it hanging over her white bra. Back in Blacktown on those scorching summer days, my grandmother used to work like this, shirt off, a wet rag around her neck, unworried about the family seeing her this way. But my partner Anthony is sitting here beside me, and I don't think he has ever seen her with a shirt off. And here she is, undressed, without giving her consent. Her flesh is almost transparent. She seems like a chrysalis. At any moment, her skin will crack and the delicate wings of a butterfly will emerge. Aunt dabs a wet cloth on her chest, and it is the right thing to do, this gentle cooling. My grandmother would want to be cooler, but part of me still wonders about her pride. She was always so fierce. Is that iron will still curled up somewhere inside her? A butterfly still metamorphosing into something that could fly away from this spent flesh. She sits exposed, attended, and she endures it with a scowl, a halting breath, panting. The heat is so intense, I think I might throw up. It's worse inside. They leave the doors and windows closed to keep the snakes out, and the place is a furnace. Tomorrow, I will shop for a portable air conditioner, somewhere that will deliver to the middle of the bush. There has to be a way to get some relief for her, but also for them. They are tough, these women. They endure the gut sickness after a mouse dies in the water tank. They endure the oven that is their house. They endure the isolation, so far from anywhere and no car to make an escape, even in bushfire season. I can feel panic rising in my chest. I have to get away. I have to get back to the hotel room and crank up the aircon and lie naked on the bed. How about we go and come back when the sun goes down? Is that okay? We'll bring dinner. Of course they understand. They are all melting with her, with me. My grandmother sees me stand and raises her hand. When will you be back? Dinner time, just a few hours. She crumples down into a tiny wilted body, satisfied. She can relax, delay the loss a few more hours, a day at least. I stand and feel a wave of nausea. After a moment, I right myself. I'll be back soon, I say.
1: Chrissy, your book is called The Three Burials of Lottie Neen, and Lottie was your grandmother. And in the passage you've just read, she's still alive, you know, but of course, one of the things that really struck me was you talked about the toughness of women in the bush too, which is something that we don't often celebrate in Australian literature, is it?
0: Mm. And the toughness, because my family were migrants, so my grandmother's from Slovenia and my mother and aunt were born in Egypt. My grandfather was born in Egypt. So these women had survived so much in their life. You know, my grandmother had had to keep those children alive through an escape from Egypt during the time when they were sort of kicked out of Egypt, and then arriving in a country that she'd never been to before, which was England. She'd never seen, you know, she'd never been cold. She'd been most of her life in Egypt. She'd remembered coldness from when she was in Slovenia, when they have snows in the winter. But my mother had never experienced coldness. And then arriving in a place like England and having a very strong accent and looking a bit different from everybody else, because my grandfather was half Syrian, and, you know, looking a bit darker than everybody else there in a time when the British were a little bit more racist than they are today. And then, of course, realising they didn't fit in there, and they then decided to take the offer of having a British passport and being able to come to Australia and settle here as under the White Australia policy. And, of course, that was always a worry for them because they weren't exactly 100% white, and they kind of felt like they were here under false pretenses in a way. And then, of course, their life was a struggle from then on in Australia, and continues to be for my mother and aunt, who still live in that bush block, you know, out where they decided they'd put a tourist attraction that never really succeeded. So they moved out bush from Blacktown in New South Wales, where I was born, to open a tourist attraction. They were artists, and they made these big papier-mâché models of dragons and fairy tale creatures and dinosaurs, and they were amazing, these displays. They even had them in the Sydney Museum as the dinosaur displays back in the day. But they just wanted to have their own sort of tourist park. But really, I don't think they wanted anyone to visit, because they put it in the middle of nowhere where no one could find it. And, of course, in one of the harshest places around in central Queensland too, where there's, you know, you're a long way from everything, but you still have the kind of damaging kind of salty water from being like an hour away from the sea. And the trees have all been cut down. It's quite a harsh space to live in, especially if you're not farmers.
1: As it's called, The Three Burials of Lottie Neame, we have to assume that there's, you know, there's a story there. There's a reason why there's three. This story is, you know, to very great degrees, is biographical of your family, isn't it? As you just explained, you know, and it's a very colourful history. But in some ways it's representative of a lot of people who've migrated to Australia. You know, they've come with incredible skills and amazing backgrounds, and they've also come here and cope with a very different sort of place to live. Now, central Queensland, as you said, is a tough place to go too. So in what way did they sort of make a living there and continue there? I mean, are they, you said they're still there, they're still happening there.
0: Yeah, yeah. My mother and my aunt are still alive. My grandmother's dead, of course, thus the three burials. But my mother and my aunt are still there and still alive and kicking. I've had a lot of letters from people who are migrants after reading this book. And even though this book is very specifically about my grandmother and about her journey, and it really represents a part of the Slovenian culture, because when I was trying to find out the secrets that she'd kept from me and I went to Slovenia, I dug up this story, which really is a secret history of Slovene women. It's a very feminist history, but it's a history that has been hidden for a couple of generations now because it was seen as a shameful history for these women. And so I dug this story up in the research for this book, and have managed to put that on the page, and have been contacted by a lot of Slovenians who share a similar story to my grandmother's story, or feel connected to me because they're the grandchildren of those women. But I've also had a lot of emails and letters from people from a lot of different cultures, because a lot of people from a lot of different places around the world moved to Australia and wanted to hide their history. And so they didn't tell their children about where they came from. They tried not to kind of think of the past. They tried to assimilate, to integrate, because that was the plan, you know, to come to Australia and become Australian and really forget your cultural history. It's only been recently that we have celebrated the multicultural diversity within this country. And so a lot of my grandmother's generation, it was all about forgetting and hiding. And you might not be hiding from a very particular incident, but you're hiding from the fact that you're not Australian, and that, you know, you're not originally Australian, and trying to be that kind of Aussie dream, I suppose, trying to pick up habits that make you fit in to a community that you've moved into. So a lot of people have contacted me about this book who feel like this is their story too.
1: When we talk about hiding, though, it does seem to suggest that there's been trauma there. And, of course, people don't want to repeat trauma. Now, we've seen this a lot with Holocaust survivors, you know, that they never told their families for many decades what actually happened to them until they finally realised that they had to start telling their story. Because otherwise it was going to be lost, which I feel is what you found when you started digging into that Slovenian history. Mm. They felt, OK, this is the time to tell this, otherwise no one is going to know what happened here.
0: Yeah. There is a lot of trauma in this particular area of the world. There's a group of women who... It's an area in Slovenia called the Primorska region. It's a very specific region which borders Italy. And at one time, the border of Slovenia was very fluid, very flexible. It would move back and forth across this particular Primorska region. And when it was, when Italy was in charge of the Slovenes in that area, they banned the men from working, and they banned the Slovene language from being learnt in schools or spoken at home. And so it was actually, they were trying to get rid of the Slovenes from their culture. And so the only people who could work were the women. And at the time, there was a big cotton boom going on in Egypt, and a lot of rich Italians were working in Egypt with cotton, and they would have their families over there, and they were rich and they needed nursemaids for their babies. And somehow it got around that Slovenian women were great nursemaids for babies, and so it became a bit of a status symbol for Italian women to have a Slovenian nursemaid. It became like, you know, they would parade their Slovenian nursemaid. It would be, you know, one-upping the other people who didn't have one. And so there was a call for Slovenian women to work in Egypt. And so 40% of the women of working age, and that's between 14 and, you know, 60, 40% of the women left home and went to Egypt in small groups at first, but then bigger and bigger amounts. And often they would have a baby to their husband at home in Slovenia, and because they had milk, they'd leave their baby at home and then go to Egypt and work as a wet nurse, and that was very highly paid work. They'd send their money home to support their family. But some of these women stayed in Egypt because they needed the money for 50 years and did not see those children for 50 years. So there were these babies that were born that never knew their mother, who then 50 years later, when the Europeans were all kicked out of Egypt, they were sent home. And here they are trying to integrate with families that don't know them. And, you know, they really are different people by now because they've lived most of their life in a different country. So it was a really strange period for those people. And mostly they tried to repress it and forget it because they see it as a very sad period of history. And also it emasculates the men, because the men were the ones who were supposed to be working and they couldn't. And so therefore the women were doing all the work, and that was not seen as a very prestigious thing to have happen. And so it was very, very much a hidden history. And it's only now that the granddaughters of these women, myself included, and I didn't know I was part of a bit of a wave of women that are refining this history, reclaiming it, and trying to tell these stories. So I'm one of the women who's doing this work, but there's only about 5 women that have done this. And one of them I've met, and she's in Egypt, and she has the Slovenian Egyptian Society in Egypt, and she has done a lot of work to gather together the interviews with, first-person interviews, with these Alexandrinka, these women who went to Egypt, who most of them are dead now, but there's still a few alive. But she did these interviews with the Alexandrinka and put them together into a book. And then I helped her to, I helped for the payment for it to be translated from Slovene into English. And so that's one of the women doing the work. There's me with my story with my grandmother. There's a grandson who's made a documentary about these women and

0: making social change for the first time in my writing career.
1: Our next author is Tim Watson Munro, with the gloriously named A Shrink in the Clink, and it perfectly describes the real-life experiences of Tim Watson Munro, a criminal psychologist. The book is weird, funny, and terrifying in turn, as Watson Munro reveals true tales of dealing with the criminal underworld. Here is Tim Watson Munro with A Shrink in the Clink. And Tim Watson Munro was recorded at the Bad Crime Writers Festival in 2023.
2: It was 9:30 a.m. and I was tired. I'd left Sydney on the last flight to Melbourne the night before, and after what seemed to be no sleep at all in a cheap ramshackle motel close to Essendon Airport, I had been up since Sparrowfart to catch a single-engine charter flight to Mildura. Despite my fatigue, I was pumped. Although I had recently resigned from my prison psychologist job at Parramatta Jail, I was nonetheless about to commence a career in private practice where I'd be deeply immersed in assessing criminals, both in the community and in penal establishments throughout Australia. I'd spent the previous 3 years on a sharp and treacherous learning curve. Although in relative terms my tenure was brief, my experiential learning was deep. Beyond counselling and assessing the bottom-end effluent of the New South Wales prison population, I'd been involved with a high level of responsibility in establishing a number of nationally acclaimed prison rehabilitation programs. These included the first prison drug treatment program in Australia, as well as the Parramatta Recidivist Group, designed with considerable success to deter juvenile offenders from a future life of crime. I'd also been involved in the implementation of a prison therapeutic centre, a jail within a jail at Long Bay Prison. This had involved the recruitment and training of prison officers to work both as custodians and counsellors for serious offenders, with a view to reducing their recidivism. However, the culture of reform and rehabilitation, which had been the golden thread of my work within the New South Wales Corrective Services Department, was unravelling. There had never been votes in jails, and the popular press was baying for a return to the good old bread and water days of hard time and strict discipline. I had reached my asymptote, and it was time to move on, confident in the knowledge that my experience of jail life had well equipped me to deal with the professional life of a private practitioner. And besides, I knew that my work would inevitably lead me back into jails on a near daily basis to assess and report upon the rich diversity and dynamics of criminal behaviour. Still transitioning to make the full move to Melbourne, I was exceptionally pleased to have been briefed by Hillards, a prominent regional law firm, to undertake a full psychological assessment of their client, Mr. Smith. Equipped with all the tools of my trade, pen, notepad, and an array of psychometric tests, this was one of my first referrals and I was keen to impress. Given the urgent nature of the referral, I knew little about the case beyond a feeble assurance, "Don't worry, mate, you'll be fully briefed when you arrive. It's a break and enter matter." Young, naive, and enthusiastic, I was reassured. "Plenty of time to get across it when I land," I mused. The flight was rough. Adding to my discomfort, the passenger seated behind me was breathing heavily and dripping with perspiration. He had seemed distracted when we took off, but by now, in the late stage of the flight, his symptoms were escalating along with my concern. "Are you all right, mate?" I gently inquired. Although I was still a comparative novice in the mental health arena, his psychological and physical distress was obvious. "Aviophobia, I have a fear of flying," was his urgent gasping response as he blurted his partly digested breakfast onto the cabin floor. Momentarily recovered, he continued, "We're all going to die, I know it." Quivering, red-faced and hyperventilating, his demeanour said it all. I'd encountered this type before. He was verging on a full-blown panic attack. "Breathe into the paper bag, mate. Slow, easy breaths. That's it." I wished he'd chucked up into the vomit bag, courteously provided by the charter company, instead of onto the floor,

0: but at least now he could put it to good use. The need for intervention was pressing. A large man, cognitively unchanged in a light plane, I could see the situation becoming very dangerous. The pilot, headset attuned, was focused on his instrument panel and seemingly blind to the unfolding drama. I checked my watch. There was still another 20 minutes before we landed. Aviophobia is highly debilitating. Generally silent when the sufferer is on land, its potency leaps into action and control if the person is confronted with the prospect of flying. I once had a patient who was so afflicted he could not drive by an airport, let alone bid friends and loved ones farewell, without being overcome by symptoms of anxiety and nausea. It can be mentally crippling. I marvelled at this bloke's courage in daring not only to fly, but to risk the journey in a light plane. Must be something very important to take you to Mildura like this, I opined. I was attempting to reassure him with calm, modulated tones while he clung to his bag like a stranded rat on a shrinking ship. His fear was palpable. Urgent business, meeting, no time to drive was all he could manage. Just stay calm, mate. Concentrate on your breathing. We will be landing soon. Then came the exclamation of another passenger, who, oblivious to the unfolding pantomime, had his nose buried in a newspaper. "Fuck, have a read of this," he squealed. "There was a plane crash last week. You wouldn't fucking believe it. It was the same plane as ours, a Cessna." I could have murdered him. My glowering silence did little to bridle his enthusiasm as he continued. "Poor bastards, they were flying back from a fishing trip in Queensland. The plane disappeared without a trace. And you won't fucking believe this," he chortled. "It's gone down in the Barrington Tops. Same place as the plane crash in the 50s. Completely vanished. No survivors, just like the Bermuda fucking Triangle."
1: Now, Tim, your book, Shrink in the Clink, of course, is all based on your real-life experiences, being a prison psychologist and also a crime psychologist as well. Does actually having somebody like you in there to analyse motives and actually how people are behaving, does it help in any way with sort of the reformation of people?
0: It's a very good question. I mean, my first job was at Parramatta Jail, and it was a very general description. You know, I saw prisoners. Eventually I had prison officers coming to me to talk about their problems. I was involved in the recruitment and training of prison officers, and I set up quite a number of programs that received a lot of recognition. And it was off the back of that that I gave a paper about one of the programs where kids spent a day in jail. I met a forensic psychiatrist in Melbourne. I was based in Sydney, obviously, and he said, "You should come and work in Melbourne." I said, "I'm flattered, but I live in Balmain." And he didn't quite understand what that meant, but I said, "Look, I live between two pubs and I get a ferry to work some days." And anyway, he started referring me work and I went down, and the rest is history. I thought I'd go for a year. I went for a long, long time. And so the type of work that I've been doing essentially for the last, I don't know, 42 years since I left Parramatta Jail is assessment work. I'm retained by lawyers. I give an opinion about the accused person. More often than not, it's the sentencing process, not the trial process. And I think in relation to your question, you can make a difference because you give the court some options on sentencing that doesn't necessarily mean crushing rocks and bread and water. So if you can explain the context of criminal conduct to the court, to the judge, if you can give the community some hope that with treatment there will be a reduction in criminal activity or a cessation of it, then you've done a good day's work.
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Angel Olsen there with a track called The Good Times. Well, still sticking with a little bit of film news here, the Duck Creek Film Society have got a special film on May the 23rd. They hold these events at the Austenville Public School and they have a film and live music and lots of great food. The film they'll be featuring is the comedy drama My Brother's Band, or The Marching Band, en français. It's one of France's biggest box office hits and a winner of multiple awards. So come along and see this one. You can read all about it on their website. But the gates will open at 6 p.m. and there'll be live music first from the local saxophone band, the Sax Maniacs. Six talented musicians from the Ballina Concert Band, which they'll deliver a dynamic mix of jazz and contemporary tunes. Also, there's food. There's sweet and savoury food and hot cold drinks. And the film starts at 7 o'clock and finishes at 9:15 with an intermission. You can gain membership to the Duck Creek Film Society and that gets you entry to the film. It's only $12.50 to get membership to the Duck Creek Film Society. Then it's cheaper when you go to the film. So that's coming up on May the 23rd. Go to the Duck Creek Film Society. Now, other things that are happening in theatre which are important. You remember Hot Shorts? Remember we did a call out for Hot Shorts a long time ago for people to put scripts in for Hot Shorts? Well, they've selected all the Hot Shorts scripts and now they're up to the Hot Shorts rehearsals, and so they need people to actually be in some of these fantastic things that they've actually collected. So if you'd like to go and be part of the Hot Shorts, what shall we call it, collection, then you need to go to the Drill Horse Theatre and put yourself down there. You can be in the play or you can learn how to direct, and there's many other roles as well. There's sort of, you know, behind the scenes roles which are very enjoyable if you don't want, you want to be on stage doing things. They meet on Mondays at 7 p.m. at the Drill Hall Theatre, and you can join the Drill Hall Associate Membership. Everybody's got a membership, and this gives you discount tickets, access to the Drill Hall Theatre workshops. You receive Drill Hall Theatre news and audition notices. You can perform in the Drill Hall Theatre productions and direct and produce Drill Hall Theatre productions, and it's only $15 per year. So that's coming up at the Drill Hall, but also the Hot Shorts are happening and they need people actually to come along. Maybe you'd like to try your hand at directing or work behind the scenes or things like that too. So you go to the Drill Hall Theatre website and you can look all that up and find out how to do that. Also a reminder that the Wollumbin Art Award up at the Tweed Gallery is closing pretty soon. It closes on the June the 1st. That's not very far away. That's a couple of weeks. So if you haven't put your entry in, go over and check it out. It's been going a long time. It's changed names quite a lot, the Wollumbin Art Award. It's been called the Border Art Prize. It's even been called the Banana Prize. There's a lot of different names for it, but it's a long standing established tradition of having an art show up in Wollumbin. It's open to people all around the scenic rim: Tweed, Ballina, Byron, Kyogle, scenic rim towns, Richmond Valley, Lismore and Gold Coast City, and you can put two works in any medium up there. The entry fee is $35, and there's the Wollumbin Art Award, which has $15,000 prize money, and the Wollumbin Youth Art Award, which has $5,000 as well. And there's the Bundjalung Award for Aboriginal Torres Strait Islander Artists plus an Emerging Artist Award. So go to the details, or go for the details on the Tweed River Gallery website, and you can get the entry forms there and the details, and you can fill it out and get cracking. You've only got a couple more weeks to do that one. I'm going to go to a little bit of music, and when we come back, I hope we're going to hear from Michael Sharman if he's had time to go off and see anything, because he's been a pretty busy boy performing in some astonishing costumes, I have to say, in The Midsummer's Night Queen, which is still running, of course, at the Drill Hall. And you've got two more weeks to pop along and see that. You can book your tickets through the Drill Hall site, of course, and it's well worth seeing. I'll be back in just a minute. You're on Bay FM 99.9 and you're listening to Karina.

0: Ash Morse there with The Sound of Longing. Well, let's hear from Michael, in case you missed it.
1: In case you missed it.
0: Well, good morning, Michael.
2: Good morning, Karina.
0: Hi, there you are. Look, I'm wondering why you're looking a bit weary, but it could be because you've just done several performances already of A Midsummer's Night Queen at the Drill Hall, isn't it?
2: That's correct.
0: How it is to actually get together a performance of this type here in a regional area where there's not a lot of support for theatre in terms of grants and facilities and things like this. It's taken you quite a long time to actually write and put this together. And how many people are actually involved in this production?
2: Look, it's a cast of thousands and a crew of thousands. I mean, we have been so lucky that so many people have gone above and beyond in the time that they've invested in this project. The costumes alone, some of my costumes have had three people working on them, and they've all been doing different things. Some of them have actually been doing their headpieces. Some of them have been just working purely on the skirts, which are huge. We joke that my prawn costume is like something from Gone with the Wind, so we call it Gone with the Prawn.
0: Well, let's just, for people who haven't been to see it yet, I have to point out that that prawn headdress is truly remarkable, those beady little eyes. And some of the other costumes you wear, such as the lighthouse costume, which lights up, are really hilarious as well. So a lot of people have worked on all this, haven't they? But also the ensemble cast as well have got lots of costume changes and lightning costume changes, should I say. They disappear behind the door and come out immediately in something different. So there's a lot of people involved in actually producing just a local production like this. I'm sort of talking out there to anyone who's interested in perhaps in going down, being involved in the Drill Hall. I know they've always got a lot of other things on, like we mentioned this morning, Hot Shorts are coming up and they need people to work there. And it just absorbs people, theatre, doesn't it? There's so many roles for people.
2: We have an amazing stage manager called Dex Tallow. So Dex came from doing Tropical Fruits. I met him there. So I feel so lucky that a show about tropical fruits is actually being managed, stage managed by someone who actually understands that world. But he has a huge team of volunteers and volunteers, people who are volunteering their time to come along and support the production. And so we have different people helping behind the scenes every night. And then for me personally, I have 10 costume changes in the show. So some of them are literally, I come off and in the next scene, I'm in one scene, I go off stage and I'm in the next scene in a different costume. So I have literally seconds to get into that next costume. But it's really interesting because the last costume that I wear, which is paying tribute to the Byron Bay Lighthouse, when I first saw it, I was like, oh, I don't know if that's how I imagined it to be. Now, Joss

0: Moss is our incredible costume overseer. She has managed all of the costumes for all of the cast. And she said to me, trust me, this is going to work. Now, 3 days later, and this is during our final production week, there's the Met Gala in New York. Guess what Madonna wears to the Met? She wears a boat on her head. And that is part of my costume. And we were shocked. And
1: hang on, you mean Madonna stole your ideas?
0: Exactly. That's right. That's what we're going with. You never know. There could be a court case. There could be a trial. As long as I get to meet Madonna along the way. But I mean, you know, the funny thing is a couple of people said, how could you be so on point? And we've just said, oh, look, you know, we have sources out there, you know, contacts in New York. But yes, I mean, it's just a credit to Joss that really she does have her finger on the pulse and she really is aware of what's trending and what's popular and what's now. And so she's come up with this costume that is phenomenal. It's fabulous. And we've had so much feedback, wonderful feedback about it. And for anyone who hasn't booked tickets, we've got tickets this coming week for the show. So come and see, because the costumes are, they're truly works of art.
1: They are. I think I want to go again just to see those costumes. But I think it'd be more fun to be backstage and watch you wriggling out of them all and getting to the next one. I don't know how you actually do it. But also the cast members themselves. They've got a lot of dance numbers and they've got lots of really interesting little costumes too. They're all different. They've all got character, but it all works as a whole too. So I found that visually very interesting. As I said, all these aspects of the production of theatre are the things that people don't realise how much work, how many hundreds of hours go into it and things. And that's why I encourage everybody to go out there and support the local theatre, particularly when it's original local theatre that's been written from the ground up and it involves local ideas and local performance in it as well. Now, just on the performance too, you had some people who had a lot of experience and also some people who didn't have much, and they all seemed to step up quite well, didn't they?
0: Absolutely. I mean, we have a wonderful team of performers in the show. Madeline Eliza, who had played the role of Audrey in Little Shop of Horrors, but she hasn't done anything for quite a while, and has just a superb voice. I mean, it's stunning. Yasser Assam, who plays our MC in the show, and he has done hours of work research into wearing high heels and his makeup. I mean, we actually had a drag queen come in and teach us all how to do our makeup. So there's been lots of aspects to the production, but you mentioned the choreography before. Danielle Liniger, who has choreographed the show. I mean, I gave her a wish list when we sat down. I said, I really want a chair number in the show, because in Madonna's Blonde Ambition concert, she did this fabulous chair dance. And of course, you've got Cabaret and other wonderful musicals that have a chair dance. And so I was like, really, really wanted a chair dance. And then at the end of the show, we pay tribute to Esther Williams, who was an incredible swimmer in the 1940s with the, she had a contract with MGM, and there's these phenomenal movies that she made where there's these spectacular synchronized swimming numbers. And I said, I'd really love something like that at the end of the show. And because we go from Tropical Fruits, the showgrounds in Lismore, to the pool party at the end of Tropical Fruits, which is at the Lismore Memorial Baths, we thought, why not have a synchronized swimming number? So it's just fabulous that our choreographer Danielle was able to capture all of this into, and she loved it because she loved being able to actually utilize lots of different styles of dance throughout the production. And for me, the music, I really, because I came out in the 1990s, so obviously Madonna was huge at that time, Kylie Minogue was huge, the Spice Girls were big. So I wanted the music to be very pop, and it is very pop. And it's kind of got nods to ABBA, nods to Madonna, to Kylie Minogue. So some of it's very Stock Aitken and Waterman, some of it is more kind of has a disco flavour. But I really wanted that in the music that I came out to, I wanted to put on stage.
1: So what are the plans when the run finishes at Malamimbi? Is it going to live on?
0: It is. We are taking it to the Pride Festival in Sydney. So we're going to be performing there on the 18th, 19th and 20th of June. So, yes, we're taking it further. So if you want to come and see the premiere production, this is your chance to come over the next 2 weeks while the show is still in Malambimbi.
1: Well, you can get your tickets on the Drill Hall website. And so far, I've been completely sold out for the first few nights. I'm sure there's more people there who haven't seen it, and word is getting around. And we look forward to you taking your prawn heads and large dresses and everything else all the way down to Sydney.
0: Yes. Thank you so much, Karina.

0: And that was Felicity Kirscher. Now let's have a look and see what's happening this week. Just a quick roundup before we give it over to Riddy with the Bohemian Beat here. Charlie and the Chocolate Factory launches tonight, and we heard all about it today. They've been in rehearsal for 6 months for this. It's on Thursday, Friday, and it's a Saturday matinee and an evening show, and it goes for 3 weeks, and it's at the Emmanuel Anglican College in Ballina. Celine is on at the Brunswick Picture House. She'll also be at Pierce's Creek Hall if you can't make Brunswick Heads Picture House. That's at 7 o'clock. Tune in to Riddy to hear a wonderful interview with the star of that show. And The Spaces in Between, a film, is being screened at the Byron Theatre at 7 o'clock tonight. On Friday the 15th, learn all about the importance of dingoes, both historically, metaphysically, spiritually, many different ways. Mort calling dingo back to country, plus Waleen utilising dingoes as a management tool. And that's on at the Brunswick Heads Picture House at 5 o'clock. And once they sort of herd all the dingoes out, they'll be doing Wild Women, Pretty Audacious, at the Brunswick Heads Picture House at 7 o'clock. Megan Drury is starring in Celine at Pierce's Creek Hall at 7 o'clock. And coming up on Saturday, more Wild Women at the Brunswick Heads Picture House at 7 o'clock. And if you've got a hankering to write your own memoir, perhaps you should attend the workshop with Chrissy Neen. This is sponsored by the Byron Writers Festival, and it's at their offices out in the ANI Estate. Starts at 10 a.m. on Saturday morning, goes to 4 p.m, and then there's a Sunday session as well. You can find all the details on the Byron Writers Festival website. And there's Live in the Back Room at the Station Street Gallery on Saturday at 6 o'clock. A Night of Songs with Nick Palmer and special guests Max and Topaz Lion. There's Chai, there's Dull, and you must book through their website as well. And Teardrops on My Dildo, the Endurance Edition, is on at the Byron Theatre with Vanessa Larry Mitchell. That's at 8 p.m. That's all from me. 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

0: Bohemian Beat.
1: Where are the poets and intellectuals of this time? The innovative minds, the intelligentsia, those that are breaking down the barriers and choosing a bohemian existence, escaping from dreary suburban ideals and materialistic death traps. Where are these engaging people? The risk takers, the revolutionaries, those living apart from this big unrest, those escaping the sterility of corporate junkies who get high on materialistic consumption.

Welcome to the Bohemian Beat. We will journey beyond the horizon and find the artists living on the edge, going down into the murky waters of their very existence, where these brave souls have re-emerged with art that is challenging, original, and brutal. You have tuned into the Bohemian Beat. I'm Riddy, with you for the next hour. And a big thank you to Karina and Michael for 2 hours of Arts Canvas. We love our community theatre. It's fantastic. This area is just fabulous. Okay, today we're taking a lunar journey, drifting through myth, memory and moonlight. We'll hear poems that speak to the moon as witness, comforter and ancient goddess. And later, we'll be joined in the studio by actress and playwright Megan Drury to explore the living myth of Selene. Let's ease in with some music.

0: That was Headless Chickens with Mr. Moon. We begin our moon journey with a poem that turns towards deep time and the wild. The Solace of Artemis by the acclaimed Irish poet Paula Meehan. In this eco-poem, the title evokes Artemis, Greek goddess of the hunt, wilderness. Solace arrives not by ignoring our crises, but by remembering our place inside an older, wilder story, one that links us to bears, to forests, to the eternal. This is Gabriel Byrne reading The Solace of Artemis by Paula Meehan.
1: The Solace of Artemis by Paula Meehan. I read that every polar bear alive has mitochondrial DNA from a common mother. An Irish brown bear who once roved out across the last ice age, and I am comforted. It has been a long, hot morning with the children of the machine, their talk of memory, of buying it cheap. But I, memory keeper by trade, scan time coded in the golden hive mind of eternity. I burn my books. I burn my whole archive, a blaze that sears synapses flaring cell to cell where memory sleeps in the wax hexagonals of my doomed and melting comb. I see him loping toward me across the vast ice field to where I wait in the cave mouth, dreaming my cubs about the den, my honeyed ones, smelling of snow and sweet oblivion.

0: You are listening to The Bohemian Beat, broadcasting nationally since 2007 across a community radio network. We just heard Aurora with Artemis, and before that, Gabriel Byrne reading a poem by Paula Meehan called The Solace of Artemis. The moon has always watched over human sorrow. Palestinian-American poet Naomi Shihab Nin gives us Moon Over Gaza, a quiet, luminous reflection born from a people's long memory of displacement and resilience.
1: I am lonely. For my friends, they liked me, trusted my coming. I think they looked up at me more than other people do. 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I dislike the scuffle and dust of bombs blasting very much. It blocks my view, a landscape of sorrow and grieving. Feels different afterwards. Different sheen from a simple desert. Children who say my name, like a prayer. Sometimes I am bigger than a golden plate, a giant coin, and everyone gasps. Maybe it is wrong that I am so calm

This is a Bohemian Beat, and that was a modern collective lullaby offered as solace and strength. Before that, Naomi Shihab Nene with Moon Over Gaza. Now, from the very beginning of the 17th century, a hymn to the moon goddess, here called Cynthia or Diana, Ben Jonson wrote these lines in 1599 for his play, Cynthia Revels, and I will read you part of the hymn.

Lay thy bow of pearl apart, and thy crystal shining quiver. Give unto the flying heart space to breathe, how short soever. Though that makes a day of night, goddess excellently bright.

0: From the mean streets of New York City, Daddy Long Legs, the rhythm and blues street gang return this month. The explosive four-piece lineup will tear up the Northern Rivers on Thursday, May 14 at the ANI Hall, Bangalore. With the Line Lockers opening the night, this is righteous rock and roll at its most unhinged. Daddy Long Legs and the Line Lockers. 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
4: This is the Bohemian Beat. I'm Riddy. And now I am delighted to welcome into the studio actress, playwright and creative innovator, Megan Drury. Megan has created a one-woman play titled Selene, a radical living explosion of the ancient Greek myth of the Titan moon goddess. Welcome, Megan. It is lovely to have you with us.
5: Hi, Riddy. Thanks for having me.
4: Total pleasure. And I had that pleasure of seeing your play, Selene, when I was recently in Nelson, New Zealand. So let me just paint a picture for everyone. It was an April full moon. The moonrise over the water. We were in a place called the Boathouse. It's like a community hall with a deck over the bay. And it was also the day Artemis II launched.
5: Yes, that was a very, very special evening to be able to do a show on the very day that program launched. And in fact, touring the show as much as we have this year, there's been some really auspicious occasions. There was one night in Adelaide when we performed it underneath a full blood moon lunar eclipse, and that is there. One of those is referenced in the show, so it was perfect. And it was a sold out show. Everyone was just completely high on the whole idea of it. It was lovely.
4: So, just a couple of things. Firstly, what first drew you to Selene's story? Was there a particular image, a fragment of the myth, or feeling that made you think, this needs to be a one-woman play?
5: It's a blend of things. I have worked with Wright & Grainger, who are the company who created the show alongside me, which is lovely. They knew from the get-go they wanted to make this specific show with me, and I love working with Wright & Grainger. We have been in the Northern Rivers with a show before. Alex Wright, Phil Granger and I brought a show called The Gods, The Gods, The Gods to Brunswick Picture House in 2023, and that was absolutely gorgeous, so we couldn't wait to get something back here. But yeah, what drew me to working on the project is that I love working with Wright & Grainger. I love the form of theatre that they craft. They specialise in making spoken word, poetry and music. And it's all based on storytelling. So stories are woven from poetic spoken word and music. So there was that element. And then, of course, as you've suggested, the element of the moon and the myth of Selene. And actually, the moon myth is a beautiful and very apt kind of conglomeration of lots of different entities. So Selenia was actually a titan. She was an ancient Greek titan. You don't need to know this to see the show. It's a contemporary reimagination of all of the myths, so you need not know any of this turn up any which way. But Selenia was a titan. Artemis was the goddess of the moon and of the hunt. Pandaea is the goddess of the full moon. And Hecate was also a goddess of the moon, but she's associated more with darkness and night. And we talk about some of that at the beginning of the show. And then we launch into what is just a gorgeous contemporary world of a young person named Pandaea growing up in a rural landscape in North Yorkshire, but it could just as well be here, to be honest. It's the parallels are quite striking. And yeah, it's a stunning story of watching this young person grow up, and find who they are in the world, figure out their identity and grapple with who they know they are inside, what they feel to be true about themselves, and grapple with what is placed upon them by the outside world and those around them, and figure a way through to finding something that they can call themselves. Yeah, so it's a coming of age story really, but it's relevant to anyone no matter what age.
4: Exactly. Yeah. So the moon has always been like a mirror for human emotion, grief, desire, madness, comfort. Which of these lunar emotions did you find the most compelling to explore through the play?
5: Oh, another good question. Honestly, change, the process of constant cycles, constant change, the feeling of, I guess, constant evolution, really, that even though the moon to us does feel like something that we can rely upon, every time we look up at it, it looks different. It looks new. It looks fresh. We're seeing it from a different perspective. And the impact it has on us as it goes through the cycles is remarkable, whether we realize it or not. The moon has a massive impact on our daily lives and our, I guess, monthly lives as well. And so I think that, yeah, the idea of change, the idea of light and darkness, what we see and don't see, what is projected onto us and what we reveal about ourselves, and absolutely some of those other things you named swill and merge and wash around in the story, like grief, like transition, there's a couple of others you listed there. There's a sort of beautiful woven tapestry where all of these parts of the myth and all of these parts of the story find their way into the bigger picture that we create. So it's a really lovely kind of interweaving of lots of different elements, which is the moon as well, you know.
4: Absolutely. Yeah. And just so for listeners, this is a one-woman play, but I also found it lovely how you actually, how you set it up, how you interacted with the audience, how it was a very visceral, and it was a very different sort of theatre arrangement than what I'd been used to, and it was really good. I kind of like that. So definitely for theatre buffs, people that are interested in innovative theatre, it is really good to see how you can just involve everybody kind of in the story, which I thought was just amazing.
5: Absolutely. And actually, Wright and Granger are really passionate about relationship with audience because that's the whole reason we do it.
4: Exactly.
5: The whole purpose of it is to form connection with the audience.
4: And that can be risky.
5: Exactly. Absolutely, it can be. But that's the beauty of it as well. And also just for people listening, there is an invitation for audience members to partake in parts of the storytelling. It is not forced. It's very much volunteer basis only, but there is an opportunity given for people to be part of the storytelling process should they wish. Of course,
4: if you bring your reading glasses.
5: Yeah, bring your reading glasses. Yes, if you want to take part. But also you're very welcome just to sit and listen.
4: Yeah. But we'll have more details about where where the play is on.
5: Yes.
4: Actually, you might as well do that now.
5: Oh, sure.
4: Yeah.
5: Yes. Tomorrow night, the 15th of May, it's on at Pierce's Creek Hall. And then Saturday, the 16th of May, it's on at Federal Halls. Both beautiful community halls in the hinterland of Byron Bay, so in the Northern Rivers.
4: Indeed.
5: Yeah, I can't wait to be at both venues. It's very exciting.
4: One of the most beautiful details is that Selene's light is brought from the sun, yet she makes the night her own. How does that idea of reflected yet sovereign light echo in your play?
5: Oh, it's very juicy and clear, and it's a really, really important part of the story it's introduced quite early on in a really beautiful comical moment between Pandia and another character who plays a very important role in their life about what is reflected and what is produced by us. You know, what do people project onto us and what do we know to be true about ourselves? And so that's, the light, that metaphor of reflected light or produced light becomes a very important theme in the show.
4: And let's just quickly talk about the name.
5: Yes.
4: Because it's pronounced differently in Greek. Pronounced.
5: Well, I don't know that I'm going to pronounce it perfectly, but it would be Selene.
4: Selene.
5: But with a bit of a UK and Oz twang, we say Selene. And it's actually a very kind of twinkle in the eye, tongue-in-cheek first line of the show where we clarify for everyone that Selene is how we're saying it, as opposed to Selene, which lots of people tend to go to. but Selene is how we pronounce it.
4: Awesome. Now, Selene is sometimes described as wide-seeing or all-observing because she watches over the earth every night. How do you think the moon goddess would make of our world in 2026?
5: Oh, I feel like she would have a lot of compassion for us, but I feel like there would be great sadness in seeing some of the things that are occurring across the globe at the moment, or that have been for some time. But I also feel that she would be holding us and trying to guide us through.
4: Oh,
5: that's my interpretation.
4: Yeah, that is beautiful, actually.
5: Yeah.
4: So is there a particular line, image or a moment in the play that audiences have told you stays with them the longest?
5: It's really fascinating, actually. I think because it speaks to such a broad range of people for so many reasons, it's not like one particular one keeps popping up over and over again. I'm quite amazed that it is a really broad range of things that speaks to people. What I do know is popping up again and again is that people will talk about how moved they are by it without being able to necessarily pinpoint the moment or how or why. Yeah, they're just very deeply moved. And I guess too, because there's a lot of laughter and a lot of joy through it, the being kind of emotionally moved to tears will kind of creep up on people. They don't realize it's coming, but it's there. But also I think because it's not the being moved by it, it's not a sadness that's coming up, it's a hope. There's a beautiful hope in the show.
4: That reconnection.
5: Yeah.
4: This is the Bohemian Beat. We are speaking to Megan Drury. We'll be back soon. This is Lady Moonlight from All About Eve.

0: From Byron to Ballina, Evans Head to Lismore, Coolangatta to Kingscliff. 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
6: This is a Bohemian Beat. I'm Riddy, and in the studio is Megan Drury, actress and storyteller, who's talking about her play, Selene, or Selene.
7: Selene.
6: Selene, turn your mic on. Selene.
7: Selene.
6: Selene.
7: Yeah.
6: Selene. So, Megan, I mean, how did you get sort of drawn into, because you're an actress as well, but you're really focused on like spoken word and... Can you just talk a little bit about how you sort of like came to be doing this?
7: Absolutely. I've been a performer for my entire working life. I spent a lot of time living and working in Sydney, broadly doing lots of traditional theatre and a bit of film and television. A number of years back, I started to feel a bit disillusioned with the work I was doing as an artist. Just inside myself, I was thinking there must be something else. There's got to be more to this. I felt like every now and then, obviously, I'd be engaging with work that I absolutely loved and felt really passionate about. And I do believe in art as such an important element to our society. But as an artist, as a practicing artist, I was looking for something else. And I ended up through a series of events in this extraordinary, massive, immersive experience where the role I was playing was just brilliant and exciting, and the relationship with the audience was this whole new thing because they were in and amongst you and around you constantly all the time. It was so exciting to me. And from there, actually, it was via that show that I met Alex and Phil.
6: Called?
7: That was called A Midnight Visit.
6: Okay.
7: And I did the Sydney, Melbourne and Perth runs of that. And, yeah, it was through that that I met Alex and Phil. And when I discovered their work, I felt once again like it was pushing at something that other types of theatre just weren't doing. And I completely fell in love with the form of it immediately.
6: Yeah.
7: And then when they invited me to be a part of their shows, so I'm also a dramaturg, so I've worked as a dramaturg for them a number of times, and then that kind of funneled into me working as a performer for them as well. And yeah, it's a really exciting thing for me as an artist to be in a room with a bunch of people, and we are all acknowledging that we're there. I'm like, I'm here, you're here, we're having a chat, I'm going to tell you a story, you're going to be part of it, and by the end of it, we're all going to be pals, you know? Like, it feels a bit like that, which is just such a different approach to theatre making and storytelling than sort of, you know, audience entering a dark room, staring at a stage for a couple of hours and then leaving, you know, politely yeah. clapping at the right time and leaving, you know? It feels like a very different relationship we're building. So that's...
8: Yeah, I love that about
7: yeah,
8: it.
7: Yeah, an abridged version of how I kind of came to be at this point, yeah.
6: Well, that is just marvellous. Now, Megan, you brought some poems to share.
7: I did bring some poems to share, and I've just got them. Bear with me. I've got them in front of me. The first poem I'd like to share is by a writer named Megan McAuliffe O'Leary. She's from the Pacific Northwest in America, and this poem is called What I Would Tell Eve. Are we ready?
8: Absolutely.
7: Lovely. What I would tell Eve. Eat the fucking apple. They are going to blame you regardless. You might as well go to the gallows with a full belly, knowing more than God. And that's it. That's the first poem. And I just think that packs a punch that I really love. It's really good.
6: Yeah, no, that is good. I like that. I'll get that one off you.
7: Yes, I'll share it with you. And am I heading straight into the second?
6: Oh, absolutely.
7: Beautiful.
6: You can't give us such a short one.
7: I know. I brought three for you because all of them are quite short. Okay. But so the next one is by an Irish Indian writer named Nikita Gill. And it's untitled. I will begin it now. Everything is on fire, but everyone I love is doing beautiful things and trying to make life worth living. And I know I don't have to believe in everything, but I believe in that.
6: Succinct.
7: And that's, yeah. Succinct. I find that really beautiful.
6: Yes.
7: Everything is on fire, but everyone I love is doing beautiful things.
6: Yeah.
7: Yeah.
6: That
7: and
6: is nice.
7: Nice to remember. The people around us and the goodness around us. Now, the third poem I'm also just going to get up for you is by... a young Palestinian man named Mohammed Komsan. He's a student of English literature and works for the civil defence in the Gaza Strip. And I'm going to have to read it from a video where the words come up. So I'll read. It's actually a chat to camera that he's given, but as a student of English literature and a lover of poetry and storytelling, it carries just a beautiful message. So I'll read that out for you as well. So, my face isn't strange. I'm one of the people you see after a bombing, not before. My name is Mohammed Konsan from the north of the Gaza Strip. I work in civil defence. Every day we run toward the voice of the explosions, not because we are fearless, but because someone might still be alive under the rubble and we have to reach them before it's too late. I'm not a hero. I'm a human being. I sweat. I get scared, I pray, and I try. Sometimes we stop not because we're weak, but because we need a moment to find our hearts again. I'm speaking today not because I like the camera, but because I believe stories can heal, can reach, can change. If you see my face, don't forget it. Behind this face, there is a story, there is a heart, there are people still living, still dreaming, still saying we're here and we still carry life.
6: Wow, that is very relevant for our times
7: yes.
6: right now. And I love that, find our hearts
7: yes.
6: again, you know?
7: Yes.
6: And which is really to kind of to everybody else, let alone the poet writing that.
7: Indeed.
6: And, of course, stories are healing. It is something with poetry that is just so overlooked.
7: Absolutely.
6: That we are connected to myth through poetry, through storytellers, through creating those bonds together in that story way, which I kind of think you're sort of trying to do in the way that you've set the stage and with the audience and all that sort of stuff. It's a different approach. And I do believe that when we approach poetry art theatre in that authentic way, it's so powerful.
7: Absolutely, I agree. And there is something which might speak to what I was saying earlier about how people feel like the emotion ebbs and flows like tides, which is interesting, but in them while they're watching the show. And I think that's because of the poetic element in the storytelling. I think poetry kind of bypasses our logical brains in a way that so many other art forms do as well, of course.
6: Yeah.
7: But it's something about a poetic expression of something.
6: So it's like connecting to the heart. It's like a heart's expression.
7: Yes.
6: You know, forget all the words that are telling you
7: indeed
6: to kill or hurt or whatever. It's all about
7: yeah
6: the heart. Well, that's my disclaimer.
7: Absolutely.
6: So tell us again how we can catch your gig.
7: Yes, of course. So the Northern Rivers gigs are tomorrow night, 15th of May, at Pierce's Creek Hall, and Saturday night, 16th of May, at Federal Halls. You can find both of those online if you type in Selene, and which is S-E-L-E-N-E. That's Selene, S-E-L-E-N-E. And if you type in Selene and Pierce's Creek Hall or Federal Halls, you will find the links for tickets. You can also find those links on Wright & Granger's website, which is Wright & Granger, that's Wright with a W, Granger with a G, lol. And WrightandGranger.com has all of our tour dates, which is Wright & Granger, that's Wright with a W, Granger with a G, lol. And WrightandGranger.com has all of our tour dates, and you can find Selene's tour dates on there, and you'll find
6: you can search on Selene Megan Drury
7: yes,
6: as well. Which
7: exactly.
6: Helps. So I'm just going to take the opportunity. There is quite a few gigs happening at the moment. Tonight, the 14th, we've got Poets Out Loud. It's the second Thursday, every second Thursday of the month. They always have poets and

0: and you can get out there and read. Then we have on the 15th to the 18th is the Literary All Sorts by the Kyogle Readers and Writers. So you can find out about that at kraw.com.au, literary/all sorts. There's also Vocable Poetry, the third Thursday of the month at 6:15. This is on the 21st of May. It's at C-Space, 23 Newbridge Street, Lismore. Open mic poetry and feature poet is Samantha Wise. Entry is by donation. And then, of course, Lismore Live Poets, the fourth Thursday of the month, 7 p.m. Thursday, the 28th of May, at the Sherwood Hotel in Lismore. So they are some of the poetry gigs that are coming up. And we also have the Toad and the Whale and the Sun screening of Dean Jeffries' epic two-hour documentary. This man is amazing. You need to see this if you haven't. Go to toadwhalesun.com. So much happening. So in our region, which is just fantastic. Okay, so Megan Drury, I got one last question for you. So for listeners who may never have encountered the full Selene myth before, what one gift or truth from her story do you most hope they carry away?
1: Oh, my gosh.
0: Everything.
1: That there's a bit that Pandia says, if I might quote from the show, is that all right?
0: Absolutely.
1: There's a beautiful bit that Pandia says when she's coming to a kind of realization, and actually I'll say they, because as I am, Pandia is she, they, and that's part of the process of discovery throughout the show. But they, at this point in the story, say something where they say, I am the moon, always full, whether I'm being looked at or not, whether I'm reflecting what's around me or being something inside me, I'm always here, being this. And this, me, I'm beautiful. And the quote could go on, but I'll leave it at that.
0: I love it. I love it. Thank you so much, Megan Drury.
1: My pleasure. Thank you for
0: joining us today on the Bohemian Beat. It's been so exciting to have met you and to have gone through this sort of journey. It's been absolutely fabulous. So that is our show today. Thank you all for tuning in and listening to the Theatre of the Mind, which is the Bohemian Beat, which will be back next week. Same beat time, same bohemian frequency. Stay tuned to Bay FM 99.9. The news is up at noon, followed by Up the Junction with Nick and Pat. We're going to end with a track, Cynthia, Across the Heavens by Bomadi. So thank you for joining us today on the Bohemian Beat.

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2: Mia Armitage with Northern Rivers News for Thursday, 14th of May. Starting today with reactions to this week's federal budget announcement, renting advocates say they're disappointed. Better Renting CEO Angela Cartwright says we can only wait and see if scrapping the capital gains tax discount will be enough to change investor behaviours.
3: We wait and see whether there is something good in this where people might want to hold on to properties for longer and keep renters in their homes for more than a year or two. That could be a benefit that we're not expecting. I'm sceptical of that.
2: In New South Wales, the state Labor government says it's cracking down on unlawful rental evictions using data matching technology. Landlords in New South Wales who evict a renter aren't allowed to relet the property within a certain time period, ranging from 4 weeks to 12 months, depending on the reason for eviction. The government says new data matching tools have allowed the New South Wales Rental Task Force to identify around 600 properties for potential breaches of exclusion periods. The breaches have resulted in 13 formal warnings and 12 fines worth more than $50,000, with 4% of identified properties requiring further investigation or disciplinary action. Staying with housing in New South Wales, where the government is inviting community consultation on a proposal to expand the scope of so-called complying development to include low-rise, low-impact buildings. The government says the move could halve assessment times for low-rise homes to 50 days or less. Low-rise homes are said to account for 70% of all development applications in New South Wales. The changes are already enabled by last year's passing of the New South Wales Planning System Bill with support from the New South Wales Liberals and Nationals. Complying development allows low-risk applications that meet all relevant development standards to be fast-tracked in as little as 20 days. A new process for variations to complying development is now on public exhibition via the New South Wales Planning Portal until the 24th of June. Staying with housing, as regional home prices across Australia are increasing faster than capitals. 6NR Gabrielle Hodson.
4: Data from Cotality shows country dwelling values rose 3.3% in the first 3 months of this year, outpacing the average 1.1% increase across our state capitals. The real estate intelligence platform says affordability is the main driver, with the results showing regional markets are more resilient in difficult economic times. Selling times are the fastest in WA and Queensland. The slowest selling areas were in or near the south coast of New South Wales.
2: Turning to Lismore and the City Council's new slogan, Lismore 60,000, a reference to an anticipated future population number. The Council says it's revising its long-term growth and placemaking strategies with several draft documents on public exhibition for feedback. A draft local strategic planning statement includes the targets to increase the local government area's population to 60,000 and more, as well as up to 10,000 new homes. The Council says the move will lead to 6,500 new jobs across a range of industries. The Council's draft biodiversity management strategy is also on exhibition, as well as a draft resilience and adaptation strategy and a draft rural land use strategy. In the Burren Shire, the Council says work is to start this winter on New Brighton sand dunes more than a year after damage brought by ex-tropical cyclone Alfred in March last year. Staff say the Council has $200,000 in the budget thanks to a coastal and estuary grants program and council funds. Beachgoers are advised they'll see machines working on the beach for 2 to 4 weeks, moving sand from the tidal zone further up to where the dunes have eroded. The work is to happen between Park Street and North Head Road. A GoFundMe campaign has launched to help remove a yacht beached in Byron Bay more than a week ago after heavy weather. Skipper and owner Jeff Sutton says efforts to get another boat to tow him back to sea have been unsuccessful. He says the state government has given him until 9 a.m. Monday to have a solid proposal of salvage, or they'll give him a $20,000 fine. The skipper has posted online saying he has sourced a salvage guy in Ballina but needs money to pay for the job. Mr. Sutton says he was sailing to visit his elderly father, who he hasn't seen in 4 years and lives in a nursing home in Kingscliff with cancer. Returning to this week's federal budget, renewable energy organisation Solar Citizens says it's pleased all electric cars costing up to $75,000 are to be exempt from fringe benefits tax until April 2029. And the budget shows the Commonwealth is committing the lowest proportion of funding to foreign aid and development in Australian history. Matthew Murray, the CEO of the Australian Council for International Development, says while the dollar amount has increased, the foreign aid budget has decreased to 0.63% of GDP.
5: Now, that is actually the lowest in the history of the entire Australian aid program. And to us, that is a crisis. Those are alarm bells because we all know the challenges that the world's facing. More conflicts than at any point in time since World War II.
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7: Jingiwala, hello and welcome. 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The land nga yambubugaya nga bunjang nga. For pretty flowers nga yamburugaya nga banjilaka. And pretty butterflies. Nyimburugaya nga bugurungaya nga jalamba yawa nga nga apapumi. And the healing colors of the rainbow. Respect the Banjilang Nation. Bugurbe, good thing.

0: Good afternoon and welcome to Up the Junction with Pat and Nick. Another 2 hours of wild music and woolly links, all interconnected and indulgence with it as well. Coming to you live from the heart of beautiful Byron Bay, not so beautiful today. What on earth is happening with the autumn weather? It's just gone nuts. Thank you to all this morning's presenters and to all the other people who volunteer their time to keep this community radio station on the air. Now, Up the Junction is a music show with links to make you think. Every track we play is connected to the previous and to the next in an unbroken chain of over 4,300 songs. But before we can go up the junction, we have to go down the morgue to commemorate musicians who have left us in the last few days. Good afternoon, Pat. What's happened?
1: Well, you say musicians. Don't panic. Steve Tyler and Joe Perry, rather unbelievably, are both still alive.
0: And the rest of them, I think.
1: Yeah, I forget the names of the others. But
0: Brad Whitford.
1: That's right.
0: Joey Hamilton.
1: God, well done. Well done.
0: That's it.
1: But who we are mourning today is Jack Douglas, a producer who produced probably two of Aerosmith's biggest albums, Rocks and Toys in the Attic. But not just that, he worked with John Lennon and Yoko Ono and produced Double Fantasy, did Cheap Trick's first album, Radio Ethiopia by Patti Smith. He started out his career as a folk singer, and then he moved on to be the songwriter for Bobby Kennedy when he was looking to get elected to the Senate. And like all good producers, he started off as a janitor at the recording studio Record Plant in New York, worked his way up to being an engineer. He worked as an engineer on recordings by artists as diverse as Miles Davis, The Who, The New York Dolls, Alice Cooper, James Gang, and

0: Mountain, and that was even before he became a producer. So yeah, worked with a lot of people. So farewell, Jack Douglas.
1: Yes, aged 80. And that track, Walk This Way, I do know a little bit about it. He gave he gave that track its name. I suppose most people would be familiar with the Run DMC version that came out, what, mid-80s, I suppose, 10, 12 years after the original. But that was the original. And the reason it's called Walk This Way was the Aerosmith and Jack Douglas had been in production all day, got bored and went out to watch a movie. And they went to see Young Frankenstein. And I don't know if you can recall, or whether you can, listeners, there's a bit in the movie where Marty Feldman, who is Igor, or pronounced Igor, greets Gene Wilder off the train, who is Baron von Frankenstein. Frankenstein? No. And he's got his hump. And if anyone remembers Marty Feldman, he had this some sort of disease of his eyes that enabled him to send them in different directions. They were kind of naturally bit off, but he could exaggerate it even more. And he had this sort of hump under his cloak as Igor as well. Gene Wilder sort of mistakenly, inadvertently taps him on the hump and he said, "Oh, I'm terribly sorry. Mind you, I am one of the world's greatest surgeons. I can fix that hump for you." And Marty Feldman goes, "What hump?" And he's just like stone cold. And then he says, "Come with me, walk this way." And Walk This Way was where the title of Walk This Way came from. Because he's walking with he's got a tiny little walking stick, so he's walking, like hobbling around, and Gene Wilder's trying to copy
0: it.
1: Hilarious stuff. Young Frankenstein, if you haven't seen it, go and see it.
0: I don't think I have seen it. That doesn't ring a bell with me. But yeah, iconic track, and like as you say, I think people would be more familiar with the Aerosmith Run DMC collaboration, which... I still enjoy watching the video of that.
1: Oh, it's one of the best music videos of all time.
0: It's just great.
1: Yeah,
0: just great.
1: Where Steve Tyler breaks down the wall.
0: Yeah.
1: Literally. Yeah, good stuff. Who else did we lose this week? I've forgotten the guy's name.
0: Warren Tipton from the Chi-Lights, but...
1: That's right, yeah.
0: That's... The Chi-Lights is just a brand now, basically. Not a band, they're a brand.
1: Yes, a sort of franchise operation.
0: Yeah.
1: Is it Chi-Lights or Chi-Lights?
0: Oh, I don't know. No.
1: It's Chicago, isn't it? So
0: yeah.
1: I think they're called Chi-Lights because of Chicago, but should be called Sheer-Lights.
0: Yeah.
1: Anyway, whatever it is, we don't have time to play it because there's a lot going on in the show this week. We have an interview coming up later in the show, but we're also hoping to have some live music for you very shortly. So in the meantime, let's get back to the chain that is Up the Junction. The last song we heard last week, because this chain goes on forever, was a band from Arizona, Goodyear, Arizona, of all places, called Readout. And they had a song called Yesterday. And we're linking to that. So if you know the connection...
0: Wait. I have to close the door of the mall.
1: Oh, my God, yes. Thank God you...
0: Yeah.
1: Hang on, let me turn the sound down a bit, because this is the loudest door in the world.
0: It is a loud door. It needs some oil.
1: Yeah.
0: Anyway.
1: Goodbye, Morg.
0: Close it up for this week.

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0: Maybe Tomorrow by Mick DeVille from 1981, with what sounds suspiciously like Clarence Clemons from the E Street Band on saxophone there. No one fills a horn with saliva quite the way Clarence does that. That was your choice.
1: That was my choice. I'm a huge Mick DeVille fan. My first contact, of course, was 1977, I guess, Spanish Stroll, on Top of the Pops, but then discovered all the other stuff that they'd done. They, excuse me, they were the house band at CBGB's, that sort of ground zero of, you know, punk, I guess. They were the house band between 1975 and 1977. And yeah, he's an interesting character. There's plenty on YouTube about him, but you not around anymore, of course. But you wouldn't want to mess with his wife, his partner at the time, Susan Burl, aka Toots DeVille, because she caught a girl staring at Willie one night. Willie DeVille is, of course, the main man, the songwriter and the singer in Mick DeVille. She caught sight of a woman staring at Willie and put out a lit Marlboro in the woman's eye.
0: Oh, Jesus.
1: I know. Kind of scary.
0: Well, tell me when things like that are coming up.
1: I've watched a documentary and, yeah, she is a scary individual. I don't know if she's still around or not. Bob Dylan and Mark Knopfler, both big fans of Mick DeVille.
0: Yes, no, he's a muso's muso, isn't he?
1: Yeah.
0: Anyway, time for us to keep moving, and we're linking to Tomorrow now, is that correct?
1: We're linking to Tomorrow, and yes, as the last song last week was Yesterday by Redoubt, so Yesterday, Tomorrow, and yes, we're linking to Tomorrow.
0: So will this be today, or will this song be the day after tomorrow? Who knows?
1: Or will it be next year?
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2: 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Where's that other point? We could get this to 100 if we keep working. Come on, girls. 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
1: You are indeed up to Junction, and you are indeed with Daddy Longlegs, because we have a studio full here for you folks. We've got the entire complement of Daddy Longlegs, Brian, Murat, Josh, and Dave all in the room, together with Robbie and me and Pat, so the testosterone is tangible. Welcome, guys. Thanks for getting over here. You just arrived. Did you come via Tokyo or something, you said?
2: That's right.
3: Yeah.
1: Yeah, well done. And you are here because you are playing tonight at the A&I Hall in Bangalore.
3: That's correct.
1: I think you were here 3 years ago. You played the Eltham Hotel, and you guys absolutely lit it up, which I think is one of the reasons why you're at the A&I Hall, because they don't like loud gigs at the Eltham no more.
2: Yeah, we got a reputation around these parts.
3: We are loud. So,
1: we're not quite sure how this is going to go yet, but we're going to have a song, and then we're going to have a bit of a chat, and then we might have another song. How's that sound, guys?
2: Sounds good.
3: Yes.
1: All right.
2: Good.
1: Well, you rip on old fiddle.
3: All right.
1: This is Daddy Longlegs.

0: Always good to have live music here on Bay FM. That's Daddy Longlegs, and the title of that track was
1: Blood from a Stone.
0: I kind of guess I could have figured that out. That's magnificent, guys.
2: Fantastic.
1: Thank you very much.
0: New York's most dangerous rock and roll street gang, is that right?
1: That's correct.
0: Thereabouts.
2: all the way from the Catskill Mountains to Byron Bay. It's fantastic. And Brooklyn. In Bangalore tonight.
0: Yep, if you guys, listeners, want a dose of rock and roll, blues-driven, swampy, dangerous, get yourself out to Bangalore. Or if you can't make Bangalore tonight, these guys are playing two sets at Blues on Broad Beach on the Gold Coast on Friday and Saturday.
2: And we should say, Nick, who doesn't pay attention to local news, didn't realise you were playing in Bangalore and is actually flying down to Sydney to see you.
0: Yeah, so I'm looking forward to seeing you guys in Sydney on Sunday. I've made a bit of a mess. But I am bringing my daughter, so that's an education for them. That's a good thing.
2: You guys spend a lot of time on the road. You've just come in from Japan. When did you arrive? Yesterday? Or?
3: Yeah.
2: Yeah,
1: I don't remember.
2: Is there any country in particular, like, that might sound weird, that you're particularly popular in, like Norway or Ireland or
3: Spain?
2: Spain's
3: a good one, yeah.
1: Okay. Ireland, England, Scotland.
3: Yeah.
4: España.
0: See, yeah, Spain.
1: Good old
0: Spain's
1: USA.
2: Good yeah.
0: Yeah, Spain. Spain are not getting on too well with the USA at the moment, are they? This is a land to do anything.
1: We're not here to talk politics.
2: No.
0: It's only a two-hour show.
3: Yeah, you got a few days.
0: Now, we do actually have an interview with Brian, who we spoke to last week, up on the website. So if you want to go and listen to our chat with Brian from last week, you can do that. So let's build on that chat. We asked you last week about favorite harmonica players, and you sort of touched on some of the classics, Sonny Boy, Little Walter, those kind of guys. What about, and this is a question for all of you really, guitarists. Who do you admire as guitarists? Or who have you played with who you admire

0: guitarist?
1: I know Wilco that's... Johnson.
0: I'm so
1: one.
0: Glad you said that. I'm so glad.
1: Well, you said somebody you played with. We were lucky enough that Wilco jumped up with us a couple times on stage in Southend, UK, in Essex, and one of my main guitar heroes in the group's heroes, and he. Yeah, it was legendary.
2: He's got such a unique playing style, and the reason I hoped you'd say that, Josh, is because we've got a track coming up after this with a guy called Mick Green playing on it.
1: Oh, love him too.
2: Mick Green was who Wilco Johnson was trying to play like when he developed his own style.
1: Love Mick Green too, we love the Pirates.
2: Yeah, the Pirates, great band. I used to see him a lot growing up. Well, there was Johnny Kidd and the Pirates back in the early 60s, and then they started touring all through the 70s. They would play our town every 3 months, and they would light it up. They were like the Motorhead of rock and roll. They were just amazing.
3: You see Colored Balls?
2: Oh, Lobby Lloyd. Lobby Lloyd's an absolute legend. Yeah,
1: big fans.
2: Good call.
4: Now, you guys have been going since 2010, is that right?
5: That's correct.
4: Bands particularly spend a lot of time on the road. It can be a real pressure cooker. It's basically like a marriage. You're in vans a lot of the time, and a lot of bands break up as a result of that. How do you keep going, or are you like Johnny and Joey Ramone? Do you just not talk to each other?
5: Sometimes it depends, but honestly, I say this all the time. The thing that keeps us going is the people. The people, they just give the energy back to us 100%, and we just give it back to them. So can't do it without them.
2: Yeah, for sure. You hear that, people? Daddy Longlegs are in the house here. They're playing the A&I Hall in Bangalore tonight. Get yourselves down and make that place lift off.
1: Give us the energy.
4: Got to say, this is, you just heard a song live from Daddy Longlegs. This is pretty laid back because the studio situation live, they are absolutely full force rhythm and blues.
2: Should we have another little song?
1: Yeah.
5: Sure. Let's hit it. This is called Rockin' My Boogie. It's about what's going on right now.
1: Ready? One, two, three.

0: Yes. Long Legs rocking my boogie.
1: Yeah, good.
0: Playing tonight.
2: Thank you so much.
1: And just in case you're any doubt, if you want to go and see these guys, it is full force and it is a real show. We saw them, both Nick and I were there at the Eltham Hotel last time. And I just remember you, Brian, halfway through the first song, you're in the middle of the audience on your knees on the harmonica. Yeah, it's all action. The A&I Hall is a great venue. There's been some pretty good gigs up there. The Dave Rawlings Machine played there, and we had MJ Lenderman probably earlier this year. So I think you'll enjoy the venue.
0: They also have a lot of country fairs, flower shows, this kind of
3: thing. Looking forward to it.
0: And of course, from there you go Friday, Saturday to the Blues on Broadbeach, which is just up the road from here.
4: Yeah.
0: We're not here to talk politics, but in disappointing news for the Trump family, they are now no longer going to be building Australia's tallest tower on the Gold Coast. So no Trump shadow over Blues on Broadbeach. Now, as Pat said, I'm seeing you guys in Sydney. Robert Finlay is over here as well for Blues on Broadbeach, and he's coming to Sydney. He's a Louisiana boy. Is that right? Have you met him? Do you know him?
3: I have. He's fantastic. I had a chance to see him in Nashville at the Easy Eye Fish Fry, and it was amazing. It was amazing. I left the show in tears. It was that good.
0: Because I didn't realize that he sort of was legally blind and had a music gospel career way back when, and did nothing for 40 years. And then he turns up on America's Got Talent. Not that I really care what Simon Cowell thinks of anybody, but it was just so electrifying to see him there and go. And everyone's just going, oh my God, the guy's a real deal.
3: He's a real deal, absolutely.
4: We're looking forward to that show. Very cool to come together in Sydney.
0: Should be excellent. That's a good venue as well, Oxford Art Factory, for anybody who fancies getting on a plane or driving.
1: Said earlier, you guys are real road warriors. You spend a lot of time on the road. Have you had any? Every band seems to have the occasional touring disaster. Either the hotel hasn't been booked and you've all got to sleep in the van, or somebody's left their guitar at the hotel from the night before. Are there any particular disasters that you can bring to mind over your 16 career?
0: You've been ushered to the front.
5: I've got to be honest, there's been so many over there. It's really hard to pick one. And they just keep happening. For example, Dave lost his cell phone in Tokyo a couple of days ago.
1: Right.
4: It ain't easy out there,
5: But, you know, these things happen. You're in a different place every day. It's almost impossible to keep it together at all times because your lack of sleep and you just hard to remember everything.
1: Sure.
5: I'm trying to dig it. We've definitely had some exciting
4: Spinal Tap moments. We played with a puppet show at a festival before.
5: That's true. We actually literally played with a puppet show somewhere in rural France.
1: Right.
5: So that Spinal Tap joke actually came true for us.
1: Brilliant.
3: We're ready to tap into Australia.
5: That's the way.
4: Boom.
1: Excellent.
5: Yeah, who knows what disaster lays ahead of us.
0: I don't have any more questions, Pat. You've got to have lunch and a sound check as well. So one more question, I think.
1: No, I'm done, Nick.
4: Yeah, we need a drink, so.
0: Yeah, you guys must be wondering what day it is. So we'll let you go. Thank you very much for showing up in here and playing us some music.

0: live in the studio. Cheers. We'd love it.
1: Thanks for having us.
2: We'll see you, and I'll see you in Bangalore tonight, and Nick will see you in Sydney. But
3: we'll see you later.
2: BFMers, we've got to go out and see more live music. Everyone's getting lazy. Everyone's sitting at home watching Netflix. Get out and see some live music. It's hard for musicians to make a living these days. And these guys have come a long way, all the way from the Catskill Mountains. So let's...
0: I hate to correct anyone, but we're from New York City.
2: New York City. Oh, okay.
3: Sewers of New York City.
2: Oh, did you just visit Catskill?
3: We often.
4: We spend a lot of time in there.
2: Yeah. Okay.
3: You're totally wrong.
2: Yeah, okay, yeah. New York City does sound cooler.
0: You're in the right state, but they're wrong.
2: All the way from New York City.
0: Anyway, it's a different animal.
2: You've come a long way to entertain us, and you put on a good show. So good on you guys for coming to Byron.
0: Yes, if you do not go, they will not come.
1: Get off your couch, Bangalore.
3: All right, take it.
4: Good night.
0: Brian Murak, Josh, Dave, Daddy Longlegs, thank you all so much. Have a blast tonight and enjoy Blues on Broadbeach.
5: Thank you, guys.
1: Thank you.

0: Soul Rebel, Bob Marley from, well, long time ago, I suppose. How long ago would that be? 1970?
1: Yeah, think something so. Like that.
0: Yeah. And before that, a version of Blue Suede Shoes, which is quite an interesting one because it was Lemmy plus the Upsetters plus Mick Green, who we mentioned to Daddy Longlegs, was one of the guys who inspired Wilco Johnson from Dr. Feelgood, who Daddy Longlegs have played with in the past. And that was, that version of Blue Suede Shoes. There were obviously hundreds and hundreds of versions of Blue Suede Shoes, but none quite like that one. It comes from an album called The Last Temptation of Elvis from 1990, which features artists such as Bruce Springsteen, Robert Plant, The Pogues, Paul McCartney, Dion, i.e. The Wanderer, Hall & Oates, The Cramps, good range of people doing Elvis song, well, songs made Elvis famous. Elvis didn't write songs himself, but well-known songs as a result of Elvis doing them in the first place.
1: You got very excited initially. You thought it was The Upsetters.
0: Yes, I think it's just a name alike, which is the link, because the Upsetters are behind Bob Marley and the Wailers on that track, but they are a different Upsetters.
1: Very different Upsetters, yeah. I think it was just, I think they were just casting around, Lemmy was casting around for a name, but I love early Bob Marley, Nick. It's sort of stripped back basics. I think that track was recorded on a four track, but Lee Perry on the board, and he was an absolute master of creating a very, very good sound with just four tracks to play with. Fantastic. And way back when, before the lads from Daddy Longlegs came in, we had Gallen and Paul and Kevin Ayres play.
0: Yes, because Kevin Ayres is Gallen's father. That's the connection. That Stranger in Blue Suede Shoes is the link to Blue Suede Shoes. Great track, that Kevin S track. It also features Mike Oldfield, as in Tubular Bells, Robert Wyatt, who he co-founded Soft Machine with, and David Bedford, who was one of those keyboard fellas. He was playing the piano on that track, which is so good.
1: Right. And the Gallen and Paul, as you said, Gallen is Gallen Ayres, who's Kevin's daughter, and the Paul is Paul Semenon, who was bassist with The Clash and, worked with the Gorillaz.
0: Oh, yeah, the Good, the Bad, and the Queen.
1: The Good, the Bad, and the Queen. And they both got thrown together during COVID. They both got stranded on Mallorca. And, like everyone during COVID, they were bored. Let's make an album. And it's actually really worth listening to the album, because I reckon half the tracks, I think Gallen lives there, and she's certainly fluent in Spanish. And she's been, half the track's probably sung in Spanish, but it's just a really interesting album.
0: It is. Now we just have some great live music in the studio. We've got an interview to come now with a gentleman called Elias Bartholomew. He is also coming to this area, and he is playing Pierce's Creek Hall on Friday the 22nd of May, so a week tomorrow. So if you are a fan of Tommy Emmanuel, if you love fingerstyle acoustic guitar, you are going to love this guy. We're going to play you a track of his, a cover of Cannonball Rag, and then we'll play the first part of our chat with Elias Bartholomew. Enjoy. You're up the junction with Pat and Nick on Bay FM 99.9.

0: G'day, Elias. Thank you for talking to us today.
1: Thank you. It's good to be here. Thanks very much for making time for me.
0: So now you're bringing your music to our part of the world on Friday, the 22nd of May at Pierce's Creek
1: Correct.
0: Hall. For listeners that don't know you and your music, what can the audience expect? Solo show, acoustic only, singing? What's
1: Yeah,
0: happening?
1: I hope that you'll expect something different. Something new, something that might not have been toured around as much. I'm a fingerstyle guitarist, so I'll be playing a lot of music from, say, Chet Atkins, Merle Travis, Jerry Reed, Everly Brothers, and then from all that music that I listen to, I've wrote my own songs in that style as well. I'll be with another young guitar player from Melbourne. His name's Cameron Hanger, and he does the exact same style as me. So, two of us.
0: Cool. So, fingerstyle acoustic, two performers, two sets.
1: Yeah.
0: And have you been to this part of the world to perform before?
1: I've never been to Pierce's Creek, no.
0: Well, there's
1: No.
0: not a great deal at Pierce's Creek, to be honest. There's a
1: But there
0: hall.
1: is a hall there. There's a hall. Yeah, I know there's
0: Yeah.
1: a hall. Now, I've driven through that area many times, but never played there in any of those areas.
0: So what's happening around the whole Byron area, Elias, is that a lot of locals are sort of reinvigorating these little community country halls that haven't been used for a long time, firing them up again and getting all kinds of, live music, comedy, theatre, food
1: Yeah.
0: events, flower shows, book fairs, all kinds. So it's a really great way of reinvigorating things when you don't live in a big city. So
1: Yeah.
0: it'll be fun.
1: Great. Great. That's
0: It's
1: exciting.
0: a. It's a pretty tough life being a musician these days, Elias. Touring is obviously an important part of any musician's life. Do you spend a lot of time on the road?
1: Yeah, I spend this year I spend more time on the road than I have at home, and that's exciting, but it's also a bit hard. I've got a we have a little 2-year-old boy,
0: Oh, right.
1: so all the time after the gig, sometimes before the gig, I get a FaceTime call. So I'm hello, hello, hello, love you, bye bye, and go play. As much as I want to be traveling, I also want to be at home. So I do spend a lot of the time on the road. It's so enjoyable, and I travel on the road just on my own at the moment, not with any no, nobody else. And where have I gone? I've gone this year, been to New Zealand and most parts around Australia so far.
0: Now,
1: Yeah.
0: Elias, you're a Sydney boy, born and bred, and it was your grandfather who encouraged you to pick up a guitar. Tell us about him and his music.
1: Yeah, well, I grew up living with my grandparents, so music was we jammed every night. From what I can remember, from what age I was probably 4 or 5 years old, we started jamming, and he taught me how to play. I learned everything by ear because that's how he showed me.
0: Right.
1: He had this thick Mel Bay book, and he opened it up and he says, "Do you like this?" And I says, "Oh, I think I pick it up faster if you just show me." So that's how I've learned ever since, if you know what I mean.
0: Right.
1: And he showed me songs of Holly, the Beach Boys, the Everly Brothers, and Dire Straits was his favorite. So we were playing all those kind of songs growing up.
0: Yeah, right. Probably quite
1: Yeah.
0: different to kids of your age in terms of musical taste.
1: Well, I tell this story at most gigs, and I say, I honestly thought that was the music that everyone's listening to because I'd have my little cable headphones in, going to school, listening to the Sultan's Swing, Money for Nothing, and I think, yeah. And then one friend took it out and listened to what I'm in, and he made fun of me, and I thought, oh, so this is old music, Because mum and dad always listened to AM on the radio, and I thought, this is what today's music is. You didn't think anything of it.
0: Yeah, right. Now you played with
1: Yeah.
0: one of your heroes, Tommy Emmanuel, in Hawaii. How did that come about?
1: Yes. Well, I was at a guitar camp with my dad in Hawaii, and it was towards the very last day where everyone has this group dinner, and there's a spare seat next to me, and Tommy came and sat next to me, and we just started chatting, and did you have a good time? I said, I had an amazing time. Well, what are you doing tomorrow night? I said, well, my dad and I, we have to fly home. I have school on Monday. That was over the school break. Oh, do you think you'd be able to swing staying an extra night in Hawaii? Because everyone goes home for the camp. I said, maybe. And okay, well, I'd like to invite you to my concert on the other side of the island. So I ended up going with my dad, and we went backstage and we started to jam. And then, as soon as I thought I'm going to go to my seat, he ended up saying to me, "Where are you going? We're going to have to practice what we're going to play out there." And he points to this big TV showing the stage. So he just surprised me like that. And, it was a dream come true.
0: Very cool. And obviously, I've seen Tommy a few times, and he's a great showman as well as a great guitarist. So were you able to pick up any of his tips for how to, control the crowd beyond just your playing performance?
1: Oh, yeah. As much as I've studied his playing for many years, I've studied how he controls the crowd, or because he doesn't work to a set list, and
0: Oh,
1: but
0: doesn't he?
1: I got to see how he does things backstage. His sound man and his lighting man came backstage while we were tuning up, right behind the curtains, and he asked Tommy, "What's your first three songs?" Because he doesn't work to a set list, but he knows the first three songs. That way, his lighting man must know. Okay, if you're in the drop D tuning, these are the three songs he'll play, and then the rest is to whatever he feels. But I got to notice, like, when the crowd's really on a high, he doesn't play a slow song. He keeps going. And it's just little things like that. Now, in my own

0: playing, all right, I might not play his songs, but let's just find songs that create this type of energy and then ballads and put them in the right time in the show, you know? He does it really well.
1: The voice you're listening to there, listeners, is that of Elias Bartholomew, who is coming to play Pierce's Creek Hall Friday week, the 22nd of May. He is a fingerstyle guitarist and very impressive with it as well. We're going to hear another of his tracks from his album Frequency right now. It's a cover of 16 Tons. Who wrote 16 Tons? Merle Travis, I think, wrote 16 Tons.
2: Right.
1: It's been covered by hundreds of people, including Burl Ives and Tom Jones. And my favourite version is by the former Leeds United footballer John Charles, the gentle giant, captain of Wales.
2: Right.
1: What the hell was he doing seeing it? I don't know. Quite a good version, though.
2: I love getting out to those gigs at the various beautiful halls around the area. I've been to a couple at Repentance Creek. I know Pierce's Creek Hall, but I don't think I've ever been to a gig there. But it's a beautiful building.
1: You've ridden past it hundreds of times.
2: I have ridden past it hundreds of times. But I think it adds, when you're getting out into the country, it adds to the evening somehow, getting out to a venue like that.
1: Absolutely, yeah. And power to all the people who are revitalising all our local country halls and putting on interesting things, because it really gives our little area a real vibrancy. You know, it's not all just concentrated on the coast. So it's good stuff.
2: And I know I did rave about it earlier, but I'll do it again, Nick. I have no shame. I know sometimes it's an effort, particularly if it's pissing down with rain like it has been today, to get out and see things. But we've got to do it, not out of charity, but once you've made the effort, you get there, you often have a good night. There's nothing like live music. I've sometimes been to see bands who, you know, were maybe on my sort of scale of enjoyment, 6 out of 10 on their record work, and I've been dragged along by a friend, sometimes you, Nick, and then you see them live and somehow the penny drops. I think we're having a song, it won't be this week, I think it's probably next week, Lemon Twigs. I wasn't keen to go to that gig at the Brunswick Picture House at all, because they're a bit too, I don't know, on record, they just weren't rocking enough for me, but got to the gig, completely different story. So always worth going.
1: Yep. Yeah, I don't think we will get to the Lemon Twigs this week, but they do have a new album out and we'll have a track from that on the show next week for sure. In the meantime, here's Elias Bartholomew's version of 16 Tons and the second part of our chat with him from a few days ago. 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

0: Now you've told us about your granddad playing Buddy Holly and you listening to Dire Straits. I love talking to musicians about their taste in music. They often have eclectic tastes and often in genres that are very different from their own. Is there anything in your collection of music that might surprise us? So are you a Black Sabbath fan, or is this something that we're going to go, wow, I can't believe Elias listens to that?
1: Well, I like Metallica.
0: Okay. Good
1: Yeah,
0: stuff.
1: my dad, when he was my age, he said he was a metalhead, and I've always known my dad to be a very calm guy and he listens to slow music. But back in the day, he said, so when I first started playing fingerstyle, which was later than when I first started playing guitar with my grandfather, first song my dad said is, "Son, play Nothing Else Matters, Metallica. Go on." Because it's got the beginner
0: Acoustic
1: fingerpicking
0: intro,
1: technique. Yeah. And that was my introduction, and now I like listening to Def Leppard, a bit of Pantera, stuff like
0: Blimey,
1: that.
0: all the big names.
1: Yeah.
0: Hey,
1: Yeah.
0: as a solo performer, I guess one of the benefits is that you can get to go and play spaces that bigger groups couldn't do. Where's the most unusual place you've had a gig?
1: I've played in a bunker.
0: What?
1: I played in a bunker, yeah. Yeah, in New Zealand, in Devonport. It's called The Bunker. It's Devonport Folk Club inside of a bunker. So I went up the mountain and I thought, where is this place? And there's a little steel door and you go in and it's an actual bunker. And I was a bit upset. I think, man, this town feels like an old town, People aren't gonna walk all the way up here. It was sold out, completely full. I couldn't believe it. And I said, this is the strangest place I've ever played inside of a bunker,
0: What are the acoustics like?
1: They did a really good job. Two simple PAs on the other end of the room and it filled it. It was nice. But
0: Yeah.
1: yeah, very strange.
0: Kiwis, different people. Are there any other artist gigs that you've attended, Elias, that stand out in your mind as a great performance? What made it a great performance?
1: Great performance. Oh, I don't go
0: Or
1: to many.
0: the best gig you've ever been to. What's the
1: Best
0: best
1: gig
0: gig you've ever?
1: I've only been to a handful of gigs, live gigs. I've been to a reggae artist named Josh Totofi. He sings a lot of old, Dr. Hook songs and stuff like that, but in his own version. Really nice. I've been to Elton John, and Tommy Emmanuel's. I think the first time I saw Tommy was the best. Live show for me because I've seen him on YouTube, and then when I saw him live, the guitar sound was so big, and I couldn't believe it was that one guy. And I knew already who he is, but I couldn't believe hearing it live,
0: Right. Now you've played in Japan, haven't you?
1: I have.
0: Yeah. What are the audience like there? It.
1: It was
0: What
1: great.
0: was the experience like? Yeah. Tell us about it.
1: It was a great experience. People are so welcoming, even not even music related. We're eating in a restaurant and they hear you're not from Japan and you do the translator, I'm from Australia, and then they buy you dinner. They're just so proud of they're proud of their food. They want you to try a selection of food, and then the music, they're really, really appreciative. They seem to love fingerstyle guitar, I honestly think it is because of the 30, 40 years of Tommy touring around the world. It almost feels a bit easier for me to, as opposed to him starting it. Everyone knows Tommy, everyone knows Mayton, and they think, oh, well, you must be half not bad then if you're doing that. So at least they look at you,

0: guy.
1: So go and check him out. Now, the show's got away from us a bit, Pat. It's time to do this. It's way beyond time to do.
2: What's happening in your area? Here are today's community service announcements.
1: Community service announcements. Do you want to kick off, Pat?
0: Yeah, let me just... For Law Week, the Byron Bay Library will be hosting a free seniors information service. Be informed about planning ahead with wills, power of attorney, guardianship and advanced care directives. 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You can also book online at rtrl.nsw.gov.au.
1: A rather long one here, but bear with me, listeners. This is from the Arts National Society. The local branch of the Arts National Society is hosting a special event on Monday, the 18th of May, this coming Monday. There will be an illustrated presentation by David Worthington based on Damien Hirst and contemporary art. Damien Hirst, one of the most controversial of modern artists, is reported to be the UK's wealthiest living artist. Does that matter? You remember the old shark in formaldehyde and
0: all that, carry on?
1: Yeah,
0: of course.
1: Damien dominated the 1990s art scene with his shocking works associated with death. It may have started there, but over the years, Damien has produced an absolutely stunning array of art pieces. Learn all about them on the night. The presenter for the evening, David Worthington, is currently touring from the UK. As a contemporary sculptor himself, David Worthington is well qualified to evaluate today's contemporary art scene, and studied fine art in London, Barcelona and New York, and is a fellow of the Royal Society of Sculpture. Wonder what their meetings are like, Pat. So this happens at the ANI Hall, Station Street, Bangalore, on Monday the 18th. Doors open at 6 p.m. It's a ticketed event. Tickets are available on the door, or go to Try Booking and look for Arts National Society Damien Hirst.
0: The next session of the Northern Rivers Community Foundation's Lunch and Learn series, designed to support and strengthen grassroots organisations across the Northern Rivers, will focus on not-for-profit sustainability, exploring how organisations can build strong foundations to support long-term impact. Nathan McGrath is the guest facilitator. Nathan is a senior business advisor with over 20 years of experience across SMEs, corporates, not-for-profits and government programs, supported by senior leadership roles at general manager and director level. He works with their executives, boards and business owners to clarify priorities and focus on what drives results, strengthening financial sustainability, improving outcomes and reducing operational and strategic risks. Now, if you want to know who should attend that, not-for-profit leaders, staff, board members and volunteers. It's happening on Tuesday the 26th of May between 10 a.m. and midday at the Byron Bay Co-Lab, Shirley Street. Oh yeah, I know that, says you're heading out of town on the left. Tickets cover the cost of the lunch. Spaces are limited. We encourage early registration.
1: Bit of business jargon in there, Pat.
0: God, bloody hell. I might have to go and ask him to explain what it all means.
1: It's like being back at work when people start talking about SMEs.
0: Yeah.
1: Small to medium-sized enterprises.
0: Yes, I couldn't remember. I do actually know that.
1: Crikey. In other news, Duck Creek Film Society is presenting My Brother's Band on May the 23rd at Alstonville Public School. Gates open. Gates open. Bring the vehicles in. 6 p.m. Film starts at 7 p.m. The film is one of France's biggest box office hits and winner of multiple awards. This is My Brother's Band. It's about an acclaimed conductor who has leukemia and needs a bone marrow donor. Learning he was adopted, he finds, presumably his biological brother, Jimmy, who works as a cook in a school canteen and plays trombone in the it's always funny, trombone, isn't it?
0: Excellent.
1: In the local marching band. A story with heart. The film is a musical treat with classical, jazz and contemporary French songs. There is a live music as well. Saxophone band The Sax Maniacs before the film. Would that be Steve Sachs? Probably. Food for sale, fundraiser for the school PNC. Membership tickets are through Humanitix or at the door. That's May the 23rd at Alstonville Public School, My Brother's Band.

0: another filmy one. 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
0: This is Ruben Gonzalez, and the song is Mandinga. He was part of the, what was the Raikuda thing, the Buena Vista Social Club. He was, Ruben Gonzalez was part of that.
1: Okay, yes indeed. And then back to the chain after a couple of sponsorship messages, and we are linking to Soul Rebel by Bob Marley and the Wailers. 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

0: Yep. If that sounds super bright, that's because the entire brass section is trumpets. Don't know why. Well, maybe because the band is called Chase and the leader of the band is Bill Chase and Bill is a trumpeter. That is Get It On from 1971. And then in a Chase link, Chase the Devil. Mighty, mighty track. We love it here on Up the Junction. Max Romeo from 6 years later, 1977, together with the Upsetters, which is...
1: Not the Upsetters again.
0: The Upsetters are everywhere, Pat.
1: Yeah.
0: These are...
1: That's not the Upsetters with Mick Green.
0: No, and
1: from
0: Lenny.
1: The Pirates.
0: No, these are the Upsetters from Studio One or right. Wherever. Lee yeah, Perry. Yeah. Yes, Max Romeo. There's a couple of stories about him, aren't there? That was his big hit. His other song was Wet Dream, wasn't it?
1: Yeah, that's right. Which he said, it got banned from the BBC. And he said, why is it being banned? It's about a pipe breaking in my house, a water pipe.
0: Mm. To which the BBC were not convinced, and rightly so, because it wasn't anything of the sort.
1: Great
0: However,
1: track. Great
0: nice,
1: track there.
0: Nice try, Max. Yep, we love it. Yeah, Lee Perry is the link. Lee Perry produced so much reggae in the sort of mid-late 70s, didn't he?
1: He did.
0: He was everywhere.
1: Absolute master. Great, mad as a cut snake.
0: Oh, yes. Why not? Anyway, let's try and pack a bit more music in. Coming in at 2 p.m. is our community sports show, Can I Kick It? With Lockie and Haz. So if you're interested to know what's happening in the world of sport, both local and national, and for that matter, global... Man City beat Palace 3-0 today, Pat.
1: Right.
0: Sure Haz is all over that one.
1: They play good music too, so it's not all sport, good music too.
0: Yeah, but if you've got... Hello? What on earth is going on?
1: What's this?
0: There's some unauthorised tunes are happening.
1: Some Studio 2 japery going on.
0: That's right. We've just got our second studio up and running, listeners, and that seems to be leaking through. But let's try and keep
1: More than leaking. It was like a wet dream, Nick.
0: Oh, goodness me.
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1: Australia Institute analysis shows a 25% tax on gas exports could raise $17 billion a year. 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

0: Well, that was rather dramatic, wasn't it, Pat? That was Angelitos Negros by Roberta Flack from 1969, which had been from fairly early in her career, I would think.
1: Yeah.
0: Which linked to Turbo Negro in a cross-genre bit of weaving by us, and their song Get It On, which linked back to the Chase song Get It On, which is an entirely different song. Turbo Negro...
1: Turbo Negro, previously known as Nazi Penis.
0: Yes, well done, boys. 1998. Basically, they are Norwegian madmen with peculiar homoerotic lyrics to their songs. I don't get it, but they are loved. In fact, we went to see a Turbo Negro cover band.
1: Stop. Wait, that makes us just sound strange.
0: Who were from Canberra. I can't remember what they were called. But they were great.
1: They were great. I mean,
0: they dressed up like them and everything. They were supported by a Dead Kennedys cover band, whose also name I can't remember. Sorry, guys.
1: But there were a couple of people in the audience, weren't they, with the leather jackets on? With they've got a fervent fan base, haven't they? The Turbo Jugends. they meet once a year. They come from all over the world and meet in St. Pauli in Germany.
0: Is that right? You know way too much about this stuff. Now tell us about Roberta Flack.
1: Roberta Flack, well, just first of all, great voice. Secondly, a fast worker. Somebody recommended her to Atlantic Records, so they got her in for an audition. And in 3 hours, she managed to knock off 42 songs in all genres, jazz, folk. She went all over the place. They signed her on the spot. And then got her in to do her first album, which ended up being called First Take, because she recorded the whole album in 10 hours.
0: Wow.
1: Yeah, this is not Radiohead. Yeah.
0: No, more like the Osmonds.
1: Yeah, exactly. Just straight into it. She really hit it big when Clint Eastwood heard "The First Time I Ever Saw Your Face" and decided to use it and play Misty for me, and it ended up as a big hit for her.
0: Yes, of course. Yeah, which would have been a couple of years after this song, I imagine.
1: Yeah.
0: Yeah, time to squeeze in a couple more tracks before we go to our community sports show, Can I Kick It, with Lockie and Haz. So stay tuned, folks, for all the local sport roundup and some international carry-on as well, plus a lot of musical banter. Always a good time with those guys. You're up the junction with Pat and Nick on Bay FM 99.9. Let's squeeze in a couple more tracks.
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Heard a siren from the docks. Saw a train set the night on fire. Smelt the spring on the smoky wind.

0: That's Kirsty MacColl, Much Missed, and In These Shoes from 1999. And before that, her father, Ewan MacColl, and Dirty Old Town, a song he wrote in 1949. That version is from, we're not quite sure, are we, Pat?
1: No, there's a few versions of it, but I like that one of him singing without any accompaniment. It's just great, I reckon.
0: Absolutely. So that's our second dad and daughter combo of the show.
1: Yeah.
0: We had Gallen and Kevin Ayers on at the beginning and Kirsty and Ewan on just then. Time for us to get out of here, Pat.
1: Yes, I've got to go and get dressed up to go and see Daddy Longlegs tonight, Nick. Put on my rock and roll outfit.
0: Absolutely. Thanks for listening, guys. Thanks to Daddy Longlegs for coming in. Stay tuned for Can I Kick It with Lockie and Haz. And what are we going to go out with, Pat? A little bit of something.
1: We are going to go out with Tropical Fuck Storm, Stepping on a Rake.
0: Yes, from 2025, which links to Kirsty MacColl because her album was Tropical Brainstorm.
1: That's
0: right. Thanks for listening, guys.
1: Cheers. Bye.

0: okay.
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2: 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My name's Lockie. I've got Haz across a different desk today. We're in the old studio, the annex, they call it.
3: They've pushed us to the annex, mate. Good afternoon, Lockie, and fellow listeners. Big thanks to Pat and Nick for another great show of Up the Junction. It's always a pleasure listening to their music and their lovely voices.
2: Isn't it? They're real professionals.
3: They are. That's who we aspire to be, yeah, actually. Yeah, that's I would right. never tell them that, though.
2: No, and luckily they never listen to our show, so they won't hear this. That's totally good. Fine.
3: Big show today, Lockie, believe it or not.
2: Who would have thought? Who would have thought? Massive sport. Show. There's magic in the air.
3: We don't have a guest today, which means we can talk a lot more. Which
2: really,
3: is
2: really gas bag it up.
3: Yeah, so unfortunate for you listeners out there, or, you know, could be a little something for you to enjoy.
2: Absolutely right. Yeah, plenty of local stuff going on. Plenty, I've seen the notes you've put together, plenty of the wider sport. Lots going on in world football, lots going on in AFL, NRL.
3: Well, it is like, you know, wetter than a submarine's number plate out there, mate.
2: Absolutely. yeah, very patchy if you're out there trying to play local sport. I know soccer training was called off on Monday, Tuesday. It was on yesterday, Wednesday. We don't know if it's on this Arvo yet.
3: It's called off in Byron. That's there you go. Hot yep. off the press.
2: Okay.
3: Fields are closed, everyone, so go find a brick wall and do it like they do it in London town.
2: That's right. Yeah, tonight, women's State of Origin Game 2 up in Brisbane Suncorp Stadium.
3: Yeah,
2: it's going to be exciting.
3: Week, that yep, the women's State of Origin. It's going to be pretty much a decider for New South Wales. If they win, they can go back to back for the first time in 7 years.
2: Is that right?
3: Yeah,
2: I'm backing them in. They looked strong in game one. Queensland did a lot better than I thought they were going to do, and it gave us a bit of a scare. But I think having just a game under their belt, I think the Blues are going to click and kick into gear. And even though it's in enemy territory, it's at Suncorp.
3: Oh,
2: but I still think they're going to get it done. Even though it's very hard to go up there and win as a New South Wales
3: too,
2: team,
3: right?
2: As a submarine's number plate.
3: It's wet as Paddy's chin in there. All right. We've got a bit of a. We don't have a music theme today, Lockie.
2: We just
3: picked a few nice songs.
2: But we are starting off with a couple that are concurrent. You could
3: pertinent
2: say.
3: To our tastes.
2: Well, yeah, you've picked a Mick Jagger solo track, and then I've picked a Rolling Stones one, but they're both interestingly
3: different
2: and recently made. You know, usually if you're listening to the Stones, it's 60s, 70s and such. But
3: so it's just your full a new one?
2: Probably almost 10 years ago now. They put out this covers album of all their old favorite, like really old blues songs. And this is the lead track, and I always really enjoyed it. So we'll get into that.
3: I was just talking to Robbie, actually, about how as you get older and your music widens, how you realize that so many songs of your favorites are already done by people. You know, you're listening to Bruce Springsteen, and a lot of them are done by Bob Dylan.
2: Hey, that's our music theme next week. I've actually got a few of those.
3: You do?
2: It's a song you love, and you didn't realize it was a cover.
3: Yeah, yeah.
2: Is that what you mean?
3: And same with, like, Frank Sinatra. You're listening to it going, oh, this is... you know, this is great. And then you realize that, you know, Randy, what's his name? Randy Newman has already written it. And, you know, and there's nothing wrong with it. It just is a little surprise that
2: it
3: pops
2: well,
3: up.
2: Yeah, well, tune in next week. There'll be a couple that might just surprise. I'm sure it won't surprise a lot of our Bay FM listeners, but it will surprise some others.
3: So let's just clarify. It's songs that are covers that you think, are the better versions or that is good covers?
2: Well, no, you didn't realize were a cover.
3: Okay.
2: And you can play it. We'll play either the original or the cover.
3: Sounds good.
2: You know?
3: You heard it here first.
2: That's it. All right, let's go into your pick first. This is Strange Game by Mick Jagger.
3: Yeah, this was written for the TV show Slow Horses, an English TV show with Gary Oldman at his absolute best. I know you love the show. I love it. Modern spy thriller TV series. Fantastic. So they got him to write the song, the theme, and this is it. So enjoy.

0: 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You're listening to Bay FM 99.9. You're with Lockie and Haz. This is the weekly sports community show called Can I Kick It? And welcome. Thank you for listening. What's going on, Lockie?
1: Mate, it's all happening, isn't it?
0: Very rainy. We've talked about that. Just going to reiterate it because I know everyone's frustrated. Rain means potholes and no sport. So that's unfortunate. But some sport did go ahead.
1: Yes, there was a big day for rugby union. Was it last week we had James on?
0: We did. He was an excellent guest. He told us the ins and outs of the club and why it was going so successful. And these are new updated.
1: Yeah, so this is the big round of home games they had down at the Byron Rec Fields on Saturday, and second week in a row the Byron Shire Rebels have clean sweeped the weekend, so that's fantastic.
0: 33-22 in first grade over Lennox Head, which is no small feat.
1: They're always strong.
0: 36-5 over the Moonshiners in the women's.
1: I went down and watched a little bit of this. I had a busy Saturday, but I stopped in and watched a bit. And I know the scoreline looks like Byron were just, well, they did flog them, but Moonshiners looked all right in patches too. They weren't total easy beat, so yeah, good win there.
0: Another quite a big score, 53-6 over the Moonshiners under 18s.
1: Yeah,
0: that's the Colts, that's the males. They call
1: them. Yeah.
0: And then other first grade results.
1: I know.
0: Look at this one. Ballina 101 over Casino 5.
1: And they
0: looks like a cricket score.
1: Absolutely. Literally. And I think they got Lismore had the bye, by the way. That's the only other team. They got Lismore like 90-5, was it last week? So Ballina are looking terrifying.
0: Hey, this happens in sport sometimes, creates character.
1: Well, I think it's got to be Byron Ballina in first grade this weekend. So if Byron can at least be competitive, then
0: I'm keen. That'll be a great game. That'll be a great game. And shout out to our friend Big John, who plays for the Moonshiners, the seniors.
1: Yep.
0: They travelled down to an absolute parochial Yamba.
1: Hostile environment.
0: Hostile is the right word. And they got the win 24-14, which is a tight game in rugby union.
1: It was. He was telling me I've never been to a rugby game down in Yamba, but they don't have a rugby league side. I don't even know if they've got a soccer club there. So it's literally the whole town shows up when the rugby's on. So it would have been super hostile.
0: Very partisan.
1: Yeah, he said basically the mayor was there on the hill screaming at him. All the local coppers, the fireys, the school teachers.
0: Some vulgar language, might I add. They were coming out in some absolute pearlers.
1: One can assume, yeah.
0: But they got away with the win. So congratulations to the Moonshiners.
1: Mighty Mullumbimby.
0: Because it looks like they had a few tough losses in the first grade, in the women's and the 18s, but looks like the men's got it done.
1: Yeah.
0: The men's first grade.
1: Yeah.
0: The soccer, there's basically, I was looking at the Northern Rivers FC, but we don't know the updates of that. So I'll just jump into the local league around Byron. So Byron Prems beat Rovers, which is the other Lismore team, 2-1. That's a good win. Men's Champs beat Rovers 9-0. That's a big win. Women's Prems beat Pottsville 2-1. Close win there.
1: They got a rivalry there too, so that's
0: good. Of course. Yours truly over here.
1: Yes.
0: Men's Div 4. My team, we drew against Pottsville at home. I didn't see much game time. Did a minor hammy.
1: I don't want to be disparaging here. The social leagues, shall we call it? What grades our mate, friend of the show, Dane in? Is he in seventh?
0: He's in sevenths and fourths.
1: Quick shout out to Dane. It was his first game of the year, and he went in for a tackle, and he's broke his ankle by the looks of it. So he's probably sitting at home with his foot up, listening to us. So shout out to you, big fella. Thoughts are with you, and wish you a speedy recovery.
0: It's always tough getting injured when you get a little bit older. It's tough getting injured any time, but when you get older, obviously recovery is a lot harder. You miss work, you miss sport, you miss kids, you know, school things. It's very, very tough.
1: Yeah.
0: And there was also another broken ankle in our game too, a guy from Pottsville. So shout out to him. I hope he's all right.
1: You didn't do that to him, did you?
0: I didn't do that. I was off nursing my hamstring. But shout out to Nikki C. We're about 10 minutes to go. Nick Colby came in with a roaring header, got us back on track, and then we actually scored with 5 seconds to go.
1: No way.
0: All right, I'm embellishing a little bit. About 30 seconds to go.
1: Hey, that's still pretty impressive.
0: And we managed to salvage a draw. So Yeah, that's basically the local soccer around Byron.
1: Sure, let's go to a quick message and then we'll touch on some rugby league.
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7: 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Yeah. Stick around.
1: Love it, Mono. Thank you, mate. All right, where were we? We were getting into some local rugby league, the NRRRL.
0: I just want to finish on this weekend. The top two teams, top two men's leagues have home games at the Rec Fields on Saturday, Arvo.
1: Apologies. And
0: women's prems play in Lennox on Sunday. So they're the local sports games on around this area this weekend.
1: Sorry about that. Well, yeah, the very end of the show, we'll do a quick recap of what's on this weekend and where to go watch sport. But the big ticket on Saturday afternoon, if you're not up at Magic Round, that is the Byron Bay Rec Fields. The top two leagues in the men's soccer both have home games. It's going to be a cracking afternoon.
0: Look, I don't want to, you know, jinx it, but, you know, it is pretty wet. We'll see.
1: Let's see. Okay, rugby league. The poor old Red Devils. This is heartbreaking to report. They went down 16-14 to the Kyogle Turkeys out at Kyogle. They have yet to get a win this year.
0: Just whatever you say, don't say it was on the buzzer.
1: It was after the buzzer.
0: Oh, stop it.
1: They were up 16.
0: What is that, a penalty goal or a try after the – what happened?
1: I think it was a try after the buzzer.
0: Oh, that's
1: And which made it equal, and then they kicked the conversion after the buzzer.
0: Hey, the Turkeys – speaking of hostile environments, you know, they can put it on
1: I think they were both yet to get a win all year, both teams. So it was like, oh, this is their shot at getting off the mark there, the poor old Devils. What a shame.
0: But improved performance.
1: I think every week they're getting better. The reserve grade, they're undefeated. They had another great win, so good on them. And in fact, all the other grades in Byron had a win. That's the women's and the under-18.
0: So, you know when you're always fighting to get into first grade? You know, you're in Reggie's.
1: Oh, I do remember that well.
0: I reckon there's people in first grade that are trying to get into the Regis. They're like limping. Oh, I better play Regis this week.
1: There was another great local game elsewhere. Ballina, they defeated Mullum Giants 30-22. It was the first game for ex-NRL star Matt Moylan.
0: Played for the Blues as well.
1: He played a few games. New South Wales and Australia. A lot of people forget this.
0: He played for Australia?
1: Yeah, a lot of people forget
0: what
1: this.
0: What position was he, 14?
1: Yeah, I think so.
0: Okay.
1: He captained the Penrith Panthers at the age of like 21 or 22. So
0: he went to Sharks.
1: Yep, that's the only one I remember. He might have went somewhere else.
0: He finished his career early.
1: Yeah, he had a few injuries, but I mean, he's still playing bush footy.

0: Oh, apparently, are just looking red bloody hot this year.
1: So, we're getting to the age now, Lockie, where a lot of ex-NRL players are kind of our age and they're still playing bush footy. We've got Joel Thompson, who played for years at St. George. He's playing at the Mustangs.
0: Kyogle, I think.
1: Kyogle.
0: Is he the big prop?
1: I thought he was at Moolumbah.
0: No, he's a big prop, isn't he?
1: Well, he's usually a back rower.
0: No, he's at Kyogle, so he would have played on the weekend against Byron.
1: And then we've got Jacob Miller, who plays for... Hang on.
0: He played a game or two for West Tigers and then had a really good Super League career.
1: And where does he play now?
0: Mullum.
1: With Matt Moylan.
0: Yeah.
1: That's a little bit rude, Mullum Bimby.
0: They got the best halves pairing in bush footy
1: Australia.
0: Well,
1: yeah, there you go. Apparently. So there's a few others, and there's a few others
0: that
1: I can't remember. But, it's good to see these players coming back and playing bush footy because you get to really see how good... they actually are to play NRL because they... I know they take their foot off the gas. We've seen that a bit.
0: But obviously it's a long way from the NRL, but it's going to sound weird. It's not as far as I used to think. You could be tearing it up in first grade. You could get a call up to another grade, say up in the Tweed Coast area. If you absolutely killed that, all of a sudden you're in the Q Cup, which is one grade below NRL. It's actually possible.
1: What about you got Cody Walker, who doesn't get a start till 26, and he was Queensland Cup player of the year, like two years in a row or something.
0: Mm.
1: He did really well.
0: Yep.
1: It took him that long to realise how good he was, and now he's nearly played 200 games for the Rabbitohs.
0: So as you said, he didn't debut in the NRL till 26. There's blokes that retire by that age. He's now 36 and he's just overpassed Adam Reynolds. He's played more Souths games than Adam Reynolds and he's top four or five in South Sydney's 120-year history of most cap games. Can you imagine how many games he would have had if he started at 20?
1: And also, he's actually had a fair few injuries too.
0: Yeah.
1: And Lockie Hand gave him a bath in the under-16s grand final. That's the other guy on the other side of the desk here. So.
0: Someone just tell my son that.
1: A lot of AFL going. I mean, sorry, a lot of NRL. Thanks for those updates, Lockie. Sound like a good round. They do play in the rain, eh? They get in the mud.
0: They do. They'll be NRL, a bit of mist in the air. I don't know the full fixtures this round, but I know Byron are hosting Bulambul. So get out to Red Devil Park and hopefully the boys get off the mark. If not, you're going to see reserve grade tear it up.
1: As for Aussie rules,
0: yes,
1: in the area,
0: yes, we mistakenly said there wasn't any games last weekend. I do apologise. There was a women's derby on, Byron and Ballina. They always have a good game,
1: and Byron defeated them 47-14.
0: Yes,
1: and then the senior men's kicks off this weekend. Is that right? Have we been saying that for weeks?
0: No, we've been marking in the calendars. They do kick off this weekend. Ballina have a bye. Byron Magpies, sorry, but get your act together. I'm trying to look up anywhere to see where you're playing, who you're playing, on your socials, on your website. It doesn't say it anywhere, so I've got nothing.
1: I'll have a little chat to the CEO. We'll get that changed.
0: Yes, all right, thank you. Now, big weekend in local boxing.
1: Yes, last weekend. A few weeks ago we had Nick from Ballina Boxing Gym come in. He's a promoter and he runs the Ballina Boxing Club.
0: Trainer,
1: and he's also a trainer, ex-fighter. We were actually supposed to go to this, Lockie, but it was Mother's Day the next day and we were locked into all the duties that entails.
0: Hey, family first.
1: Family first. But there's another one coming up in a couple of months. We're locked in for that. Yep. I might even suit up the gloves.
0: Wow.
1: Who knows?
0: You heard it here first, folks.
1: But so Ballina Boxing Gym's Fight Night 2, number 2, because it was the second one they've done.
0: Yeah, they had one in, October, didn't they, around then?
1: And their next one's going to be in October too. Yep. At the Marketing Lennox Cultural Centre, it went off like a soda bomb in a letterbox on Halloween. There were over 300 attendants and 20 quality fights. Six fighters came from the Ballina Boxing stable under Nick. And they got a result for 4 wins and 3 stoppages. So I think there was only about 6 stoppages for the night. For anyone that doesn't know, a stoppage is the ref steps in or they get knocked out.
0: So is that it's a knockout?
1: It's technically a knockout. Yeah, but I'm not sure if anyone was knocked
0: physically,
1: out and
0: yes,
1: concussed.
0: Yes, but
1: the ref steps in and says fight's over. So 3 of them came from the 6 fighters from Ballina Boxing Gym. Our fight of the night went to Lockie McLaughlin. How's that for a name? You know I love my names. That's a name. Lockie McLaughlin from Grafton.
0: Almost good as Robert Robertson.
1: And also in that fight was Bangalore's Geordie Van Noblen. Nobleman. Sorry, Geordie, if I got that wrong. But the

0: fighter of the night was Jay Waters from Ballina Boxing Gym. So that, once again, is under under Nick. We're going to actually get him in again probably before the next fight.
1: I tell you what, let's get him to bring in a fighter or two.
0: Yeah, yeah. I want to get to the bottom of this. Mm. He's given me a few more notes. He said Jesse Williams, who fights out of his gym, he had his first fight and he stopped his opponent in the second round. So congratulations to Jesse Williams. Second round, a great performance from Jake McNabb, who fights out of Ballina. He stopped his opponent in the third round by TKO. So that is an actual technical knockout. Yep. Jay Waters got fighter of the night. And basically it was just a fantastic night.
1: Sounds like it.
0: For everyone, you know what I mean? So thanks, Nick, for the update. Well done for putting on a great event there in Lennox Head. I think there should be more local tournaments like this, because like I've said before in this show, there's nothing like a buzz of a boxing tournament. You know, there's that electricity in the air, and you know, you can't go in there with ego and be a tough guy and be like, you know, because everyone fights and everyone's good at it. They're technically gifted.
1: Mm-hmm.
0: They've put in the work. So you got to go in there with a real humbleness, because
1: you don't get found out.
0: Well, you know, like all these guys know what they're doing. So that's another cool thing about it. But yeah, thanks again, Nick. And thanks to Ballina Boxing Gym. We'll get you and a fighter in and we'll talk some more sport.
1: Yeah, sounds good. They'll be coming up in October. All right,
0: October 17th is the next one. We'll promote it before it comes.
1: Mark it in your diary, folks. All right, we're going to go to a song. You've chosen one by Blur. And stick around. We'll do the gig guide. And then we'll shift gears to some wider national and international sports.
0: What's that?
1: Yeah, I know. What? Hey, it's got to be great.

0: Here's today's North Coast Gig Guide, brought to you by The Echo.
1: Yes, hold on, Echo. All right, Thursday, 14th of May. We got Jose, last name recorded there, over at the Rails this evening. Up at the Beach Hotel, we've got the Jerome Williams Band. Here in the Byron Theatre, 7 p.m. tonight, with screening of Spaces in Between. Great Northern Hotel, 6 p.m. is Inopio and DJ Quando, and of course the Dueling Piano Bar they got there. Garden Bar, Byron Bay, 8 p.m, Temple of Fire. Foxy Lou's at Coorabelle Hole. They're putting an event up there. Hotel Brunswick, 6 p.m. is Meg Carlin. The Picture House in Brun, 7 p.m. is Celine. Mondo Jazz Cats are at St. Marie's. You've got the Drill Hall Theatre, Mullumbimby, 7:30 tonight, A Midsummer's Night's Queen. And has points for guessing this right out of the Lismore City Bolo, 7 p.m.
2: The Lismore City Bolo. Supperclub Soul Band, get down there.
1: You know it. Always a good time.
2: I got a little bit of a complaint for the Dueling Pianos.
1: Oh, no.
2: They got to shut it down because my wife can't get out of there. They love it.
3: Where
2: they
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2: it
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2: All right, moving on to some more wider sports news. Surfing. So the new CT event is to start in Raglan, New Zealand. It's a left-hander.
1: Yeah, hope they get swell.
2: Yeah. It'd be really. Do you know when the next one is? Because I said this is to start next week, and that's this week now.
1: I know it's coming up.
2: Very soon. Anyway, that'll be good for New Zealanders too, you know, to go have a CT event.
1: Sorry, it starts tomorrow.
2: Oh, awesome.
1: If there's swell.
2: Yep.
1: So tune into that, WSL fans.
2: I read that they're doing it so more of the goofy can get a bit more action.
1: There you go.
2: You know.
1: There you go.
2: NRL, topic of conversation at the moment. There's a lot of NRL going on. Magic round this weekend. For those that don't know, Magic Round is where every single team plays in one venue, which happens to be Suncorp Stadium up in Queensland.
1: Yep.
2: We've been sponsored and asked to go up and broadcast the event.
1: That's it. Roving Robbie sent us up there. Our two teams are playing West Tigers and Manly. They're kicking off on Saturday, 3 p.m. It's also known as the Can I Kick It Cup. We'll be there in our jerseys in the stadium, taking notes for the report.
2: We'll be grandstanding live.
1: They'll be grandstanding live. Yeah, that's going to be a lot of fun. We're going back to back to back, three games Saturday, you and me and a couple of our mates.
2: Let's hope we make it. Drinking will be right.
1: All right, mate, we'll be fine.
2: We'll be fine.
1: We'll have stamina. Sick, yeah. Like, it's got eight games all weekend in the one stadium. It's a festival of football. It's going to be a lot of fun.
2: It's something that the NRL has done really well, and basically it's just gotten successful. You know what? I've got to give them a little shout out here. So they've got the pearl in the crown, or the diamond in the crown, jewel in the crown. There you go. Which is State of Origin.
1: They do.
2: Which is the one.
1: The biggest of the biggest.
2: And then they did the Las Vegas transition, which is huge. Like, I think it's doing its job of expanding the game.
1: Yeah, I don't know.
2: And just such a big undertaking, and they do it well. And
1: the fact that they even break even is impressive. And I don't know how many more years it's going to be interesting for me personally. I think,
2: but it's not for you, Lockie.
1: It is. I'm a fan.
2: No, it's for the people over there with the big bucks.
1: It's not. It's for people.
2: It's for the Dana Whites and those, you know, big honchos.
1: Okay.
2: I think it's slowly working. And then the third one is Magic Round is something that they've implemented, and it really, really works. And the reason why I know it works is because you look at Gather Round, which is the AFL equivalent.
1: Yep.
2: And that has struggled for a few reasons. It's getting better.
1: It actually is a success, but not as much as the Brisbane Magic Round. They do it a little differently. They go to Adelaide, but it's not all in the one stadium. They pick like three grounds. I like the fact, I know the grass might be getting torn up a bit. I love that it's all in the one exact spot. Suncorp in the middle of the city of Brisbane.
2: Like all the fans, like fans sitting next to each other.
1: We're going
2: to
1: be walking down Caxton Street, all the pubs there. It's going to be literally like Footy Head's version of Coachella. It's going to be great. I tell you, the one other thing that NRL do really well is the women's game. I think it's the best women's sport in Australia, bar the Matildas when they play, I'd say.
2: I think it's the fastest growing new...
1: Yep.
2: New sport that women's are undertaking. And when I say new, I mean relatively new. I mean the last 20 years.
1: New to be professional, like properly professional.
2: And it's going at a really fast rate. They are, you know, like it was only a couple of years ago they were playing, what, best out of one game for State of Origin or two.
1: Yeah.
2: Now they're doing it properly, like three games.
1: They keep adding more teams to the NRLW comp each year. Anyway, if you want any proof of what we're talking about, tune in tonight and see the Women's State of Origin game two.
2: It doesn't matter if you're a NRL fan or anything. Just watch it for the sheer force and the talent.
1: Yep, absolutely. Now, another little positive bit of news is Zane Harrison, who's a Tweed Heads local boy. He debuted for the NRL team, the Gold Coast Titans, on the weekend. They went down pretty convincingly to Sydney Roosters, but he had a solid debut at halfback too.
2: That's a tough.
1: And he was leaning around the park. I thought he looked pretty silky. I think he's got a bright career ahead of him, so well done.
2: If this was anyone else, this headline, I probably wouldn't say it, but everyone, you know, that follows sport would probably know the father-son duo at Penrith of Ivan and Nathan Cleary. They've won four premierships together. They've been in five consecutive grand finals. Only last year did they miss out in the semis. They are due to leave Penrith after the 2027 season. I think it's coordinated. I think Cleary's going to leave. He's done everything he can for the club, and the dad is going into a director role somewhere. He said he's not going to coach another NRL club, so he'll just probably get paid $2 million to sit in the office and, you know, dictate a few people.
1: I hope to see.
2: And I think he probably has earned
1: it. Well, it's going to be, you know, is it going to be the end of that Penrith dynasty? I think it will, and if it carries on, it'll be like a new version.
2: They've set things in place that it could be a successful club.
1: Well, they'll be strong going forward, the same way Melbourne are. But, I mean, I think that people are going to look back on that part of the Penrith
2: and it's
1: history.
2: Like, it's like any sporting club, like whether it's the Brady in the NFL with the Ravens? Who is that?
1: Patriots.
2: Yeah. There you go.
1: Yeah.
2: You know, it's always got to end at some point. And Melbourne Storm as well. And, you know, Hawthorn in AFL. There's always going to have those sort of errors.
1: Yeah.
2: And they've got to end at some point.
1: They do.
2: Also, you don't want to get stagnant. You want to give other people a chance. You want to, you know, being in the same job for that long.
1: Absolutely.
2: I don't really know, but it would be, I think it would be draining.
1: Yeah.
2: Even when you're winning.
1: It honestly would. Finally, on NRL, after this weekend's games, they're going to announce the squads for Game 1 of the Men's State of Origin. We've been speculating this for months.
2: Finally. That's got to stop.
1: Group chats have been blowing up. Everyone's
2: sick of
1: their picks.
2: The innuendo and subterfuge. Just put them out. Okay. Let us hear it.
1: Yeah, we'll be chatting about that next week. All right.
2: AFL, is bit of news going on.
1: Mate, hot off the press. Well, not, I mean, it's at least a day or two old, but your bit of turmoil at your club.
2: Oh, a bit of turmoil. Just talking 20 years of turmoil. But, yeah, AFL, the Carlton Blues coach has walked away about 12 rounds too late, I reckon. But, yeah, he's walked away and they really need a rebuild. Like, they need to start from scratch.
1: Blow it up and start again.
2: That's it.
1: Michael Voss, he won three grand finals in a row for the Brisbane Lions.
2: Hey,
1: he knows how to win.
2: You're a great coach.
1: No,
2: that's absolutely not. Something that's been proved
1: over and
2: over again.
1: Mm-hmm.
2: And Scott Pendlebury, have you heard about this?
1: Well, he's been playing for about 68 years.
2: So he's to play the most games in AFL history at the MCG when they take on West Coast next week. So they're resting him this week because it would be playing it in Sydney.
1: Oh, he wants the home game.
2: He doesn't want it. The coach has said, hey, I think he deserves it. We're going to rest him.
1: Yeah.
2: They're at the bottom of the ladder. I think it's deserved.
1: Collingwood.
2: They're pretty low. They're not at the bottom. They're out of the top eight. But
1: okay.
2: I like it. I think it's fair. Didn't they do that with Cameron Smith maybe as well?
1: They might have. That was ages ago.
2: Like if it was a semi-final or something, fair. You'd play him no matter what. But... it will be his 433rd AFL game.
1: That's incredible.
2: That's the highest level.
1: I wonder how many Ks he's run.
2: That is ridiculous. Yep. Like, I can't believe it. I can't even get through a warm-up without snapping my leg in half. It's so impressive. However, there is a little bit of controversy. So other clubs are fuming, Lockie, that he will get to keep 100% profits of the merchandise. So a lot of people are saying this.
1: Hang on, what for that one game do you mean?
2: For the one game, they've got those, I don't know, those.
1: They sell jerseys.
2: Their jerseys with the name and like it's probably got a signature on the back. I think his number on the back of the jersey is going to be 433. Mugs with his name on it.
1: Is this something the AFL gifted him?
2: Clubs get usually 33%
1: of merch.
2: Of the merchandise profits or player gets 33%. No, I think it's the club gets 33%. Anyway, the AFL has said he's allowed to have 100% of the profits. And players are blowing up. Everyone's like, you know, that's unfair. And then also another thing that this comes up is, that brings this up is people are like, this is getting, even Collingwood fans like, all right, come on, let's play footy.
1: Mm.
2: This is getting out of control. Yeah, it's really building it up.
1: On.
2: And then the counter argument to that is, hey, he's playing 433 games. He's won us 3-4 premierships. He can do what he wants. So there's an argument for both sides.
1: Yeah, as always, you could say. All right. Soccer / football, the world game.
2: Give it to me.
1: Barcelona. Now, my my colleague Alex, shout out to him. He came to work the other day in a Barca kit to celebrate. They won their domestic comp, has.
2: Yep.
1: You know a bit more about it than I did. The La Liga, what do you call it?
2: So La Liga, yeah. They won the La Liga title.
1: Just the league, yep.
2: They won it last year as well.
1: They beat Madrid in the final.
2: No, so no finals.
1: No finals.
2: It's just, but it was a little, you know, it just ended up being, is it serendipitous?
1: Yes.
2: That it happened to be in an El Clasico, which is the biggest rivalry in world football, against Real Madrid.
1: Second behind Bayern and Malum.
2: Yeah, that's it. So they beat Real Madrid at home at the Camp Nou in Barcelona 2-0, and that secured them the title. So that was kind of pretty special for them.
1: Yep.
2: And another little tidbit is Ronaldo. So Cristiano Ronaldo, playing in the Saudi League for the past 3 or 4 seasons. He's been the top goal scorer. However, he hasn't won a trophy, and he gets ridiculed for that. You know, he's always...
4: What a loser.
2: Yeah. You're only earning $800 million a season, you nerd. He was 5 seconds away. He was 5 seconds away from winning his maiden Saudi League title against Al Hilal, which has got Benzema, and I think Neymar played there. So it's the other rival.
1: Sure.
2: It was 1-0. With 5 seconds to go in the 10th minute of stoppage time, the other team scored. So he's on the bench groaning and moaning. Some good pictures of that.
1: Yep.
2: Anyway, so they still need 2 games to win, and they could still lose it. So on thin ice there. Also, Arsenal are 1 win ahead in the Premier League. Man City keep winning their games, so it's very, very close. Arsenal, if they win their next 2 games, they win it for the first time in about, I think it's nearly 20 years.
1: Hot off the press, Man City did beat Crystal Palace today 3-0.
2: Correct.
1: So Arsenal, if they win their next 2, they get it no matter what.
2: Yeah, but if they draw and then Man City win and then, you know, it's still got to win.
1: Yeah, there's
2: win.
1: A bit going on.
2: And also that they're in the Champions League final in a couple of weeks.
1: So they're trying to double dip.
2: Which is huge, and that's... It has to be on their mind. So they've got to focus on one thing first.
1: Am I right? You know more than me, as I said. They're playing Paris in the Champions League final. The Paris club are heavy, heavy favourites in that.
2: They're playing some of the best football in the world at the moment. They've got about a bagazillion dollars.
1: Are France looking red hot in this World Cup coming up?
2: They're always hot, red hot. Yeah. They've always, you know, they've got Mbappe. They've got some of the best players in the world.
1: Yeah.
2: And so, you know, Aussie superstar.
1: Oh, hang on. We're shifting gears here, are we?
2: Yeah, we're moving on.
1: Okay.
2: Football's done, man. We're moving on.
1: What sport are we on?
2: We're on NBA.
1: Oh, no,
2: Josh Giddey.
1: Dane, we turn up the volume.
2: Josh Giddey, who our Aussie superstar for the Chicago Bulls.
1: Yep.
2: I think he's the best player the Bulls have ever had, actually.
1: He's got a bit of a, like, Timothy Chalamet look about him. He's the best player
2: I don't think there's another player from Chicago.
1: Nothing comes to mind.
2: Yeah, me either.
1: Even in the 90s, I can't even think of anything.
2: I think they were mediocre back then.
1: Mm.
2: He's gone for surgery. He'll be out for 3 months. But I think it's coming to the end of the season. Or is it the end of the season?
1: It's close. They're in the playoffs there. So he's gone and dossied himself.
2: He's gone and dossied himself. And then another little tidbit. Russia will compete under its own flag. I think in a lot of sports. I think they're getting their ban lifted. We've all forgotten about the Ukraine war, apparently. Because
1: there's another one going on.
2: They compete under its own flag at the Water Polo World Cup finals in Sydney in July. It'll be the first time since its invasion of Ukraine in 2022. So that blanket ban's coming, which I don't get it. I don't know, you know, what's the point? Do you just, they don't get to under their flag for a few years and it's all forgiven? I don't know. And then finally, Messi doubles his salary.
1: We're back on soccer.
2: We're moving.
1: Let's have this run.
2: I've
1: got to come through and clear up the formatting here. Okay.
2: You could clear out that font size, will you? It's huge.
1: I better clear up my attitude too.
2: Messi. Messi doubles his salary to $35 million a season, which is...
1: I thought he was getting a bit poor
2: Which is
1: there.
2: Actually compared to people in Europe, that's small. But he still earns more than 28 of the other 29 MLS teams.
1: Mm. Wow. Okay.
2: Yeah, so yeah, that's basically the world sport at the moment. I've got a little something light, but we'll
1: let's run some messages and a song, and then we'll finish with we'll recap where to go watch some sport this weekend in the Byron area, and a couple of light.
2: And maybe
1: stories.
2: You can talk a little bit more.
1: No, I'm
2: sick of myself.
1: No, not sick at all.
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0: Yeah, that was a bit of Tribe Called Quest. Hey, Nick, if you're still listening out there, mate, it was a gag.
1: You're really showing your age, Nick. Come on, we towed you into that one big time.
0: Big time. We have heard of Michael Jordan.
1: We are very aware of the dynasty of the 90s. We're having a gag, Nick.
0: Good times.
1: We're always on. Love you, though, Nick. Up the junction. Get in there and listen. They're always before us on a Thursday, so... If you want to hear some serious people talk about serious music, there you guys. If you want to hear unserious people talk about unserious topics, stick to us.
0: Now, we're almost out of time, but before we hit the road and do some school pickup and get our footy tips in.
1: Hey, don't give our whole lives away.
0: Yeah, well, you remember that time we're going camping? You told everyone what bloody camping site we're going to. All right, quick recap. Not a whole lot, but... If you're looking for some local sport this weekend, here's a couple of things you can do in the Byron area. Saturday afternoon.
1: Top of the table class.
0: Yeah. Byron Seniors, Men's, the Prems and the Champs, which are the two top divisions. They both got games in the Byron Rec Fields on Saturday afternoon. The Women's Prems, they're travelling to Lennox, who I think they got a bit of a rivalry with. And I think that's on Sunday, we said earlier, wasn't it?
1: Yep.
0: So get down Sunday. To Lennox Sunday Arvo for the Women Prems there. Also on Sunday, you got home games in the Rugby League. So out at the Byron Bay Red Devil Rugby League ground, you got the women's, the under-18s, and two grades of men. So plenty going on there. Before we get out of here, Haz.
1: Yeah, we've been doing this a little bit recently, Lockie. We like to end on something light because sport is ever so stressful. I just looked this up recently. This year, the 65th annual World Eskimo Indian Olympics is scheduled for July in Alaska.
0: I thought it was the 63rd. I've missed a couple. Okay.
1: So in Alaska, which features some of the traditional native athletic competitions such as the high kick, the ear pull, knuckle hop, seal skinning, the blanket toss, four-man carry, and native wrestling, which is arm lock wrestling. So it's basically you lock your arms and you like pull each other from one side to side. Hard to see on radio, but it's designed to preserve cultural practices and traditional skills essential to native life.
0: I thought that was
1: just a feel-good story. Like, you know,
0: absolutely. It doesn't sound that dissimilar to the Hemp Olympics.
1: Hey, no, they take this seriously, Lockie, honestly.
0: No. I can tell. We wouldn't last 4 seconds in any of this.
1: The ear pull is you both put a rubber band over your head. Or a string?
0: I think half of Byron Bay get the old ear pull from 2 to 3 every Thursday on 99.9.
1: A big string goes over your head and my head, and it's just attached to your ears, and you both pull until someone is in so much pain they have to give up.
0: They yield.
1: The high kick is you put a ball on a string high up, and it's whoever can kick it the highest. The knuckle hop, I don't know what that is, but seal skinning, you can imagine what that is.
0: Far out.
1: Just read a book by Jack London called The Sea Wolf, and they're seal hunters there. Sorry for the vegetarians out there, but fantastic book. So that's relative to what I've been listening to, or reading, sorry. And anyway, that's something light to finish on.
0: Mate, we'll have to check back in after that's done and see how it all went down. But
1: the Inuit Olympics.
0: I also can't wait to hear what bit of something light you have next week. I already can't wait because I'm really enjoying these. These are great.
1: No sarcasm intended
0: in
1: there.
0: No, I'm not pulling your
1: ear. You're laughing.
0: I'm pulling your ear.
1: I've heard it all, folks.
0: Take me now. Just quickly before we go, let's just dive into this rivalry we got. So both our teams are playing this Saturday in the NRL. We're going to be there in our jerseys.
1: We'll get a photo. We'll put it on socials.
0: Should we do some kind of bet or something? We don't condone gambling on this local channel, but we will.
1: A
0: gentleman's wager.
1: I should have said that.
0: Yeah, sorry. Simple as this.
1: I owe you about 10 coffees.
0: Whoever wins, put on the tab. Whoever wins, the loser's got to wear the other team's jersey in the studio next week.
1: How original, Lockie.
0: I would
1: prefer a Borat mankini.
0: Well, I'm not going to swap the car keys with you, okay? It's not happening, mate.
1: I'm like, Jade's going to be very unimpressed. Okay, thank you very much for listening, everyone. Get out there, enjoy your sport.
0: Hopefully it's not rained off.
1: We've got Shan coming in.
0: Yeah, absolutely. From Jet Black Cat's mixtape. They always got a nice curated list of stuff going on there. So stay tuned for Shan. After that, you, of course, got Wonder Core Island with Sai. He's very good at what he does. And Crossroads.
1: Quality
0: classic
1: music.
0: Classic blues.
1: Quality music. Less talking from us. More music from...
0: Yeah, that's it. We're going to go out with one we've gone out a few months back, actually. Our mate Julio. This is the one from Mum.
1: Oh, Tinker yeah, Taylor, yeah. Tinker Taylor, Soldier Spy. Yeah, yeah, it's okay. A good one. One anyway, of my favourite songs ever.
0: Finally, where are you coaching Saturday? Here in Byron?
1: Yeah, Friday night. Friday night. The
0: girls, there you go.
1: Under 12s. If it gets rained out, I'm taking them to the
0: Friday
1: movies.
0: Friday Night Lights.
1: Bonding session. It's yep, happening.
0: Mate, that's great coaching. I'm out at Eureka. Hopefully we can strike some gold and give them a flogging. Go the Tigers. See you later, everyone.
1: That's a beautiful one.
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Hello, you are on Bay FM. You're with Shan. Thank you for joining me. I'll be here till 4 o'clock with you this afternoon. We've been listening to some music that I hadn't planned on playing, but the weather, I don't know about you guys out there, but the weather has been all over the shop no matter where I have been this week, and I haven't really found a groove, and it's been sunny and then it's been windy and then it's been rainy, and I'm here for all of it, but it's definitely had an impact on me emotionally. I don't know, how are you feeling out there? I'd love to hear how your week is going. If you want to send us a text, our number is 0437 341 119. We started the program with Inspiration Information, Shuggy Otis cover by covered by Sharon Jones and the Dap Kings, the legend that is Sharon Jones. And we just heard from the Jobert Singers, their Stand on the World 1982 banger. So I hope that's got you feeling good and catching a little bit of sunshine out there. We're going to move into a little bit of a surprise chef now. Thank you for joining us. You are on me.

0: From the mean streets of New York City, Daddy Long Legs, the rhythm and blues street gang return this month. 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
3: Hello, you're with Shan. You're on Mixtape on Bay FM. Thank you for texting in. A lovely person has messaged in from Palmwoods in Queensland. I suspect I know who that is. Hello, Sandy. I hope you're having a nice arvo. I actually ran into Pat and Nick on my walk here this afternoon, who had just interviewed Daddy Longlegs, who were playing tonight at the ANI Hall in Bangalore, and they were feeling pretty excited about that, and they said that they'd just performed live in the studio and were absolute pros and talking about how much they love to coming to towns like this and doing, you know, really different different gigs that engage them with community and everything like that. So if you're getting along to the show tonight, have a great time. And if you're on the fence and you're looking for something to do, maybe that could be a thing. Before that, we heard Junie from Solange. Can you believe A Seat at the Table turns 10 this year, which is pretty wild that that record's been out for so long. What an album. And before that, we had New Ferrari by Surprise Chef. We're going to keep going now. Discovery Zone, amazing musical project out of New York City, have a new record coming out tomorrow. I couldn't resist playing an old classic, so I hope you enjoy this. I hope you're doing good out there. You're with Shan.

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2: Hello out there. Thank you for your lovely messages. I have no idea who just sent me the sweetest message, but I can't wait to see you too at Maple Glider. Text back. Tell me who you are. Because that was a really nice message to get. So thank you for sending it. How you doing out there? How's the sky looking? I hope the last lot of songs have been helping you groove your way around the rivers. That last song from Mr. Twin Sister is just such a fun tune. All their music is really like that song in particular is a song that I like to put on when I'm shopping. Put it on really loud and you've got a trolley and you're just grooving. Like it's just like you're throwing anything and everything in that trolley because you're just grooving out and really amazing percussion and it's just really fun pop music. And before that we had Remote Control, an early tune from Discovery Zone, who out of New York City have a wonderful new record coming out tomorrow, which I'm very excited about. Another person who's got a record coming out tomorrow is Mr. Kevin Morby, our good friend from Kansas City. He takes his time between albums and is just, in my opinion, one of the modern greats. This is Die Young. Thank you for joining me. I'm Shan and you are on Bay FM.

0: 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Meanwhile, natural disasters caused by fossil fuels already cost Australians over $13 billion every year. Big gas is taking the piss, and our government is letting them. 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
2: Hello out there. You are on Bay FM with Shan. I'm here till four. It's been so nice. I'm in Studio 2 again today. I'm getting the hang of the bounce between the two studios, and that feels great. Thank you for your lovely messages. It's making me feel really relaxed. And it's nice to know that there's like really great people out there listening and appreciating wonderful music on their Thursday afternoon. That last track that you just heard is called Die Young from Kevin Morby out of Kansas City, who's got a fantastic new record coming out tomorrow called Little Wide Open. Can't wait to listen to that and talk about it with all of you. Thank you, Ray, for messaging in. I can't wait to see you at Maple Glider. Which week are you coming? Week one of the residency happened last Thursday, which was so nice. It felt like the first night of winter kicked in. I had said to Matt out at the Eltham, could we get the fire drums going in the week leading up? But it hadn't gotten quite cold yet. But then Thursday night came around and the merch sales were up because people were shivering, and it was just really beautiful. Lake Kelly opened the evening, and Maple Glider played like basically like 80% of new songs, which was really beautiful to hear and such a vulnerable offering. And I suppose like it makes you're reminded that these artists, like, yeah, down the line you hear these songs all fleshed out, but they came from somewhere to begin with. And I think that thank you to the Eltham, like, I guess, and to people who come and support music and different offerings, it's pretty cool that we have these opportunities to see and support music from the very beginning. So I'm really excited for this week. We have Tessa Fleur will be opening this week at the Maple Glider week two of the residency. And thank you for a lovely message from Simon from Pierce's Creek, who's got a beautiful venue just down the road from the Eltham. If you've never been, you should go. It's a really, really special, unique evening that Simon and the community there put on. And I was there for a show recently and it was really, really special. So always great to see Simon at these shows. I'm going to keep playing some tunes, and I'm so glad that you're here joining me. You're with Shan on Mixtape.

Bonnie Doon bringing out some sunshine. I can see it peeking through the window here. Thank you for joining us. I'm here till 4 o'clock. You're with Shan on Mixtape.

Blue Around You by Beethoven, a beautiful new single off an album that will be released in September. Thank you for tuning in. Coming up is a little bit of C-Matt from Ireland.

0: 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They can be found on Set the Controls with Don, aka The Undertaker, every Tuesday afternoon at 2 o'clock only on Bay FM, number 99.9.9.9.9.9.9.
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4: 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It is nearly 4 o'clock. My name is Shan, and you have been with me for the last hour. I absolutely am obsessed with coming in and doing this every week, and I can't wait to come and do it again next week. And I hope that you can join me, but mostly, thanks for tuning in today. I hope you've enjoyed the songs and the chat. And I'm not going to get through the whole of this last song, but I'm going to send you off with Silly Love Songs by Wings. I hope that you have a lovely afternoon and evening, and I will catch you next Thursday.

0: Up next, we're going to move into the news and get ready for a bit of musical gold with Sai in a check sec. 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
2: Mia Armitage with Northern Rivers News for Thursday, 14th of May. Starting today with reactions to this week's federal budget announcement, renting advocates say they're disappointed. Better Renting CEO Angela Cartwright says we can only wait and see if scrapping the capital gains tax discount will be enough to change investor behaviours.
3: We wait and see whether there is something good in this where people might want to hold on to properties for longer and keep renters in their homes for more than a year or two. That could be a benefit that we're not expecting. I'm sceptical of that.
2: In New South Wales, the state Labor government says it's cracking down on unlawful rental evictions using data matching technology. Landlords in New South Wales who evict a renter aren't allowed to relet the property within a certain time period, ranging from 4 weeks to 12 months, depending on the reason for eviction. The government says new data matching tools have allowed the New South Wales Rental Task Force to identify around 600 properties for potential breaches of exclusion periods. The breach have resulted in 13 formal warnings and 12 fines worth more than $50,000, with 4% of identified properties requiring further investigation or disciplinary action. Staying with housing in New South Wales, where the government is inviting community consultation on a proposal to expand the scope of so-called complying development to include low-rise, low-impact buildings. The government says the move could halve assessment times for low-rise homes to 50 days or less. Low-rise homes are said to account for 70% of all development applications in New South Wales. The changes are already enabled by last year's passing of the New South Wales Planning System Bill with support from the New South Wales Liberals and Nationals. Complying development allows low-risk applications that meet all relevant development standards to be fast-tracked in as little as 20 days. A new process for variations to complying development is now on public exhibition via the New South Wales Planning Portal until the 24th of June. Staying with housing, as regional home prices across Australia are increasing faster than capitals. 6NR Gabrielle Hodson.
4: Data from Cotality shows country dwelling values rose 3.3% in the first 3 months of this year, outpacing the average 1.1% increase across our state capitals. The Real Estate Intelligence Platform says affordability is the main driver, with the results showing regional markets are more resilient in difficult economic times. Selling times are the fastest in WA and Queensland. The slowest selling areas were in or near the south coast of New South Wales.
2: Turning to Lismore and the City Council's new slogan, Lismore 60,000, a reference to an anticipated future population number. The Council says it's revising its long-term growth and placemaking strategies with several draft documents on public exhibition for feedback. A draft local strategic planning statement includes the targets to increase the local government area's population to 60,000 and more, as well as up to 10,000 new homes. The Council says the move will lead to 6,500 new jobs across a range of industries. The Council's draft biodiversity management strategy is also on exhibition, as well as a draft resilience and adaptation strategy and a draft rural land use strategy. In the Byron Shire, the Council says work is to start this winter on New Brighton sand dunes more than a year after damage brought by ex-tropical cyclone Alfred in March last year. Staff say the Council has $200,000 in the budget thanks to a coastal and estuary grants program and council funds. Beachgoers are advised they'll see machines working on the beach for 2 to 4 weeks, moving sand from the tidal zone further up to where the dunes have eroded. The work is to happen between Park Street and North Head Road. A GoFundMe campaign has launched to help remove a yacht beached in Byron Bay more than a week ago after heavy weather. Skipper and owner Jeff Sutton says efforts to get another boat to tow him back to sea have been unsuccessful. He says the state government has given him until 9 a.m. Monday to have a solid proposal of salvage, or they'll give him a $20,000 fine. The skipper has posted online saying he has sourced a salvage guy in Ballina but needs money to pay for the job. Mr. Sutton says he was sailing to visit his elderly father, who he hasn't seen in 4 years and lives in a nursing home in Kingscliff with cancer. Returning to this week's federal budget, renewable energy organisation Solar Citizens says it's pleased all electric cars costing up to $75,000 are to be exempt from fringe benefits tax until April 2029. And the budget shows the Commonwealth is committing the lowest proportion of funding to foreign aid and development in Australian history. Matthew Murray, the CEO of the Australian Council for International Development, says while the dollar amount has increased, the foreign aid budget has decreased to 0.63% of GDP.
5: Now, that is actually the lowest in the history of the entire Australian aid program. And to us, that is a crisis. Those are alarm bells because we all know the challenges that the world's facing. More conflicts than at any point in time since World War II.
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0: Lingu, De Munde.
1: Vom Krok.
0: Krok means steppe in Belarusian. And artist there, Alex Chumak, it's his band called Krok. And it's the idea of Krok and steppe in Belarusian. It's the title and the theme that runs throughout this fourth album, reflecting the journey the band has navigated in recent years, having moved to Warsaw due to political unrest in the homeland of Belarus and the outbreak of war in Ukraine. And embracing the uncertainty became both the inspiration and the main lyrical theme for Alex's record here. So we went to a step further and changed the language which he uses to write songs from Russian, which is used as a linguist, and kind of had this whole approach when setting to Warsaw and working with Brazilian artists as well. And it's a beautiful record, and I thought I'd use that as a stepping point to jump across to some more beautiful Brazilian music with a track called Saranda from Nyron Higor. My name is Sajay Gould. You are on Bay FM. The name of the show is Wandercore Island. It is Thursday. It is 4 p.m.-ish. I'm here till 6 p.m. Got a DJ called Matt Nico dropping into the studio shortly. If you don't get to Paradiso on Friday night, then you can turn your radio loud and dance around soon.

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6: Oh, yeah. It is a good place to be. It's a good place. Thanks for bringing your ears here.

crazy, but it doesn't have any scent of electro swing on it. And and that cat has some songs like that. Blue Everson here with Fake Loathe. No fake hate.

couple of little numbers there. Kareem Riggins. Kareem's actually coming out for the most wonderful looking festival down in Sydney and Melbourne. Boohoo. Move My Way Festival with an act of his called Gina. Neo soul type thing, but that's just Kareem smashing the drums and the buttons. A track called Bye High Dreamin'. And before that, record he did with Madlib, the Jahari Masamba unit, came out a couple of years ago, Masamba Afudance. And now for some very meditative healing time. Phisonics out of Los Angeles. It's jazz, baby, jazz.

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1: Mental Health Mondays. Start your Monday with a free guided half-hour meditation with Carly on Ballondrill Beach, followed by a walk to the wreck and back, then the option to go to the Treehouse Cafe for a cuppa and a chat. Meet at 9 a.m. every Monday on Ballondrill Beach, just to the left of the path down to the sand, BYO sarong or towel. Registration is requested on kryamethod.au, K-R-I-Y-A, method.au. I guess that's an organization maybe, but that sounds lovely. From Carly down there, the Mental Health Mondays. I got to tell you, being in the water, being down the beach, there's something about it. I read something about that actually, you know, we think about beaches being this great place for our mental health, but you know, the scientists have said that there's not necessarily any specific evidence behind that, but what they attribute it towards is that people go there with this intention that it's a good place for them, and so they listen and they pay attention and they sort of tune in perhaps, and that just mindfulness is a beneficial thing in itself. But it's not necessarily specifically the beach. There's nothing necessarily magical about the beach that scientists can find that have this specific benefits from what I've read, but it's just that perhaps we're kind of preconditioned to think that it's good for us, and so we're paying attention at all the good that it's doing for us, except for my wife, who hates the beach. But yeah, good for you and good for Carly, and you know, mental health, get amongst it, people. You got to be taken care of, number one.
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1: I feel like it's been at least a week since I played in any Stereo Lab. I'm still bloody chuffed to see them in Brisbane soon. A song called Rainbow Conversation. I saw an amazing rainbow today in Rosebank in the break in that terrible rain, and it was just mind-blowing. It was falling onto the compost heap in my backyard. I played Chip Wickham before that. New artist to me, playing flute on the Eternal Now. I'll shut up. Tunes, tunes, tunes, jazz, jazz, jazz.

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0: go to town, love.
1: Welcome back to Wanaka Island Show. I'm Nico, aka Hudson James Jr. Here with Sigurd.
2: Yeah, this is me. This is my show, but you're I'm on the wrong side of the desk. You've taken over. This is yours. This is your show now. Do it as you will.

0: Yeah, I know you are. I know you like to DJ, and I like to present. So I want to drag back. But you're up here. You're DJing right now on Bay FM. You're still turning knobs. What's going on tomorrow night? Tell me.
1: I've got my first show at Paradiso, actually.
0: Beautiful room.
1: Yeah, it's amazing. The Void System is incredible. Love the crew there. Had a few nights there already. Passing by. Really looking forward to doing it. Got DJ Ingrid holding down the bookings there, and she's amazing.
0: Shout out to Ingrid.
1: And then Claddy playing another Melbourneite is playing later on.
0: You've known Claddy for a minute?
1: Oh yeah. Yeah. We've known each other for probably 10-15 years.
0: Yeah.
1: Throughout the Melbourne music scene and DJing and whatnot. And then I think more Melbourne people in tomorrow with DJ Jeanette.
0: So, yeah.
1: Yeah, it's gonna be a great weekend. Highly recommend getting down. It's probably gonna be a little bit more up tempo than the sort of R&B soul I'm pushing at the moment.
0: Yeah.
1: Yeah.
0: You wanna talk us through some of the stuff we've been listening to?
1: Yeah, I mean, the last thing we just listened to was this young cat, Gabriel Jacoby, his song Baby. I really love the record he dropped last year. It's fantastic. Highly recommend.
0: Where's he from?
1: It's like southern US, I believe. I couldn't tell you. I think it's maybe
0: it's Texas. Okay, one of the barbecue states.
1: Yeah, but just very D'Angelo vibes, but from the south.
0: Yeah.
1: Very cool. And then this sort of stuff I'm listening to is the Bria 83 Orchestra. You know, I'm really into this record. Shout outs to DJ Colette, who got me onto this one. Just been like kind of rolling through some edits and DJ Spell.
0: It's delicious. It's good to have you here. It's good to hear you mixing. You're making these CDJs dance. So I'll let you do your thing.
1: Cheers, bro.

Thank you.

0: Thank you so much, Matt. Blessing us here on Bay FM, Wanaka Island, dropping in and getting the water nice and toasty.
1: Thank you so much for having me, Si. It's been a wonderful chat on the side as well. We've been getting deep.
0: I just I tried to get for Afro Frequencies, Johnny's, who's here on a Sunday out of Johannesburg. He loves everything tasteful and up coming out of all parts of Africa, particularly South Africa. But I tried to Shazam that last track and I got nothing for you.
1: I found that one on a radio show a long time ago. That was a deep cut. I couldn't even tell you what that one is. I believe it was a South African DJ playing some soulful house.
0: Yeah.
1: But I've had that one for about 10 years.
0: Water's just music, huh?
1: Exactly.
0: Stick around for Crossroads. Thanks so much, Matt, for being here. You're playing Paradiso tomorrow night. You know what time you're on?
1: I'm doing 9 till 12.
0: Taste.
1: DJ name is Hudson James Jr. And we got Claddy after that. Should be a good one.
0: Great. Thanks for coming in.
1: Yeah.

Crossroads. I'm Paul. And we've been giving music for the next couple of hours. And big thank you to Sajay for bringing us Lundercore Island with Matt. I'm going to be featuring Malcolm Holcomb tonight and also Elan Jewell. So let's get on with the music. Starting off, not with either of them, but we'll get there. Starting off with Bill Chambers and I think a terrific song from his album Cold Trail. And it's called Roll the Windows Down on Bay FM 99.9 Crossroads.

never turn around. They just roll the windows down. 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Sun came up from beneath the ground.

Every gray hair brings another tear. 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

That was Malcolm Holcomb, someone I'm going to be featuring a few tracks from tonight. And that track was Sweet Georgia. And he was originally from North Carolina, but like many others, moved to Nashville in 1990 and worked as a dishwasher. And played open mic nights. Then, a few years later, got a record contract. And before that, Elin Jewell, latest single from her, came out end of March, and a cover of a Woody Guthrie track, Deportee, and the first track in that set from the wonderful Bill Chambers, Roll the Windows Down, from his album Cold Trail. 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

That was another one from Malcolm Holcomb, that time with Iris DeMent and Brother's Keeper from his album Come Hell or High Water. And before that, Emily Ninney with Hurt All Over, and the first track in that set, Willie Watson with Gallows Pole from his album Folk Singer Volume 2 on Bay FM 99.9 Crossroads with Paul.

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2: 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Coming up is Watch House with another waltz song, a waltz about whiskey.

I pray for you, please pray for me, forever through eternity.

There was another one from Malcolm Holcomb, Not Forgotten. And before that, Down the Road, another one from Elan Jewell. And the first track in that set, I mentioned Watch House with Waltz About Whiskey from the album This Side of Jordan on Bay FM 99.9, Crossroads with Paul.

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0: I really like it. I'm sure we got something, but.
2: The fabulous Charlie Crockett, especially for Kay. And that was a track from his new album, came out at the end of April, his 17th studio album called Clovis, recorded in New Mexico. And that track was Country Music. And before that, Motherless Children from Roseanne Cash. And the first track in that set, Gurf Morlick's with Crossroads from his album Last Exit to Happy Land. And he is a very, very busy producer of other people's albums, and he has put out a lot of albums himself. You are tuned to BFM 99.9, Crossroads with Paul.

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That was Elin Jewell with Outsiders from her 2023 album Get Behind the Wheel. No, it wasn't. That was Where They Never Say Your Name from the album Letters from Sinners and Strangers. And before that, Rodney Crowell with Shame on the Moon, and the first track in that set, the wonderful Lucas Nelson and Promise of the Real with Just Outside Austin. 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

That was Elin Jewell with Outsiders from her album Get Behind the Wheel. And before that, Eric Bibb, Rory Block, Marie Muldaur and others with Don't Ever Let Nobody Drag Your Spirit Down. And the first track in that set, another one from Malcolm Holcomb, Who Carried You, on Bay FM 99.9, Crossroads with Paul.

Another morning, another motel bed. Another city waiting up ahead. Light another menthol to clear my mind. Of those memories I pretend to forget. 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But yeah, I still think of her from time to time. And is she still living across the

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Another one from Malcolm Holcomb and Iris Dement, New Damnation Alley. And before that, from the album Trail of Flowers, I Could Drive You Crazy from Sierra Ferrell, and the first track in that set, Harlan County Line, Dave Alvin. 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

That was John Hiatt with Jerry Douglas and Mississippi Phone Booth. And before that, King Cotton from the Secret Sisters. And the first track in that set, Chip Taylor and Carrie Rodriguez with Sweet Tequila Blues. It's time to go. Coming up is The Garage with Milk, and then after that, Long Strange Trip, so stay listening to Bay FM. I'm going to go out with Def Leppard, a latest single from them called Rejoice. Thanks for the messages. I'll be back next week.

Hi, Milky. How you doing? You are listening to The Garage on Bay FM 99.9. And on this week's show, we're bringing you a stack of brand new records that have only just landed over the last few days. We've got new music from War on Women. We've got the new one from False Advertising. We are off to Montreal for the new one from La Security. We're back in the vault for Old City. We have got the new one from Boy Deluxe. And once of Sydney, now based in London, we have the brand new single from Blow Dry. And when we'll be staying in London for Fanchon and many, many more. And we're sitting alongside some of the strongest records that we are still spinning from the last couple of weeks. So without further ado, let's get into it. You're listening to Milk on The Garage. We are starting off with the latest offering from the Lambrini Girls. This is Cult of Celebrity.

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1: Hey, Dino. 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

0: get to dance, then fucking take up space tonight. 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
1: Fuck it.

And that was the mighty fine sound of Faust Advertising with Next Big Thing. It is the brand new single. They're a Manchester-based trio rooted in the Manchester DIY scene. It was only released on the 16th of April. So fresh to you, fresh to me. Taken from the album The Sorry Window, which only came out on the 1st of May. Check it out. Before that, we had the mighty fine sound of Old City with Class Act. They're a Philadelphia hardcore and hip-hop crossover project founded by Justin Mayer, featuring no other than Shauna Potter of War on Women, a bit more of War on Women later on in the show, Melissa Winter Hurley and Natasha Pavlova. And opening that set and opening the show was the current single and brand new single from the Lambrini Girls with Cult of Celebrity. Brighton duo, you got Phoebe Looney and Celine Massiera, released on the 31st of May on the mighty fine label that is City Slang. And their first new music since Who Let the Dogs Out album, which is also absolutely fantastic. Check it out. You're listening to Milk on the Garage, and we continue with the brand new single from the Sleaford Mods. It is the Prodigy remix, the Prodigy Acid Thunder remix to be precise. Here we go.

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1: Shot at the big time, they're blind to the sun. Get left at the wayside, cut off from the things that you love. Pious the pontiffs, watch them flock to the floor. Darker than nighttime, they're rotten to the core. Pre-mixed in with all the ingredients. Sit down and get fed by the grittiest. Get lost in the pits, with the pits of your gums. Jump in quick now, to feast on the crumbs.

Feeding Frenzy indeed, the mighty fine sound of Mount Polamar with a collaboration with Enola Gay. Feeding Frenzy is the name of the track, only released on the 27th of March. It is the title track from the Feeding Frenzy EP. Mount Polamar, aka Neil Kurt, and Enola Gay, Finn Riley on vocals, Joe McVeigh on guitar, Adam Cooper on the bass, and Luke Byrne on the drums. The track before that, we were in New York City for Lip Critic with Legs in a Snare, and it's released back on the 10th of February, but it is the opening track from the brand new album Theft World, which was only released on the 1st of May. Check it out. And opening that set was the one and only Sleaford Mods with the one and only The Prodigy, Elitist Goat, The Prodigy Acid Thunder Remix, Nottingham duo Jason Williamson and Andrew Fern, released on the 8th of April via Rough Trade, and reworked by that legend that is Liam Howlett of The Prodigy. You're listening to Milk on the Garage, and we continue with the current single from Makeshift Art Bar. This is Chocolate.

That was the absolute fantastic sound of Last Security with Deny. It is the brand new single, a Montreal-based band. It was only released on the 5th of May via Mothland and Bella Union, five-piece French-Canadian art punk dance band, to be precise. And it's from the forthcoming album, Bingo, with an exclamation mark, due on the 12th of June. The track before that, we had the Mighty Fine Sound of Bucket with Nonsense. They're a Dublin noise punk trio. You got Kian, Emmett and Corey making up the three-piece. 29th of April was the release date, and it's from the five-track EP Mosaic on Baker's Dozen. And opening that set, we had the brand new single from Makeshift Art Bar with Chocolate. They're a Belfast-based band. It was released on the 8th of April via Hit or Heist, and it's the lead single from the forthcoming EP Marionette, which is due for release on the 26th of June. You're listening to Milk on the Garage. I should be seeing this band this weekend, but I'm in Australia rather than Brighton, but you know, these things happen. This is Icy Orange. This is Mental Rot.

Yes, indeed. The Mighty Fine Sound of the Bobby Lees with 54, only released on the 23rd of April, coming out of Woodstock in New York State. The band is Sam Quartin, Mackie Bowman and Kendall Wind. And it's from the forthcoming album, New Self, which was due for release on the 12th of June on Epitaph. And the track before that, we had the Mighty Fine Sound and the current single from Jess X with Gently. Originally from New York City, now based herself in Los Angeles, and that was released on the 6th of March. And opening the set was the Mighty Fine Sound of Icy Orange with Mental Rot. And Icy Orange are appearing at the Font in Brighton this Saturday night as part of the unofficial showcase along the side the Great Escape Festival, alongside many other fantastic bands, including no other than Mollum Legends, Loose Content. And say, I should be there, but I seem to always manage to find myself in Australia at the same time as that festival. But anyway, we will make it one time. You're listening to Milk on the Garage, and we continue with the Mighty Fine Sound of Mary in the Junkyard. This is Crash Landing.

Stealing the keys to my house. It is the one and only Placebo with Lady of the Flowers. It is the recreated version. Brian Maloko and Stephen Osdan released on the 27th of March via Elevator Lady under license to no other than AWOL. And from the forthcoming Placebo album Recreated, it's the recreated project and it's scheduled for release on the 19th of June. Very much looking forward to that. Big Placebo fan back in the day and still going very, very strong. And opening that set, we had the absolute fabulous sound of Mary in the Junkyard with Crash Landed. It is the current single. London-based trio Clara Freeman-Taylor, Saya Babaglia and David Addison making up the three piece. It was only released on the 24th of March via AMF. You're listening to Milk on the Garage and we continue with the mighty fine sound of the Butterfly Bulldozer. This is Mates from Mars.

And that was the modified sound of Heavy Lungs with Godkiller, a Bristol-based quartet. Danny Nedelko, yes, of that Danny Nedelko fame, of Idols fame. Oliver Southgate, James Mitchell and George Garrett making of the four-piece, released on the 12th of March via the modified Belch Records. The track before that, we were down in London for Misha Cooey with Tulip. Open the brackets, Wilt, close the brackets, released only on the 3rd of April. Say London-based four-piece, Sam Truman on the vocals and guitar, Harry Middleton on the guitar, Ed Rohde on the bass and Joe Batten on the drums. And opening that set of three was the modified sound of Butterfly Bulldozer with Mates from Mars 2, released only on the 8th of April from the forthcoming EP Cosmic Matters, due for release on the 29th of May, so very, very shortly. You're listening to Milk on the Garage, and we continue with a brand new single from Boy Deluxe. This is Anti-Social.

And that was the modifying sound of Mackinaw with Pressure Pleasure. Lisbon-based trio Thomas, João and Francisco making up the three-piece, only released on the 22nd of April via the modifying Fuzz Club Records. And it's from the forthcoming album Body Transmission, scheduled for release on the 10th of July. The track before that, we were with the modifying sound of Lipworms with Worm 101. They're a London-based band. You got Luke Phillips, Hester Van Burt, Vandenbrock, I believe that's how you pronounce it, Keenan Parker and Luca Milburn, and released on the 2nd of May on Hideous Mink, and it's from the forthcoming EP Pleasures. The track before that, we had the modifying sound of Bathing Suits, and it's the original single, I Can Be a Freak, Leeds bass band fronted by Fraser Blevins, and released on the 23rd of April via Underplay Records, from the 5-track EP Kill Bathing Suits. And opening that set was the Nun Son People, that is Boy Deluxe with Antisocial. 6th of March was released on Dark Roast Records. Boy Deluxe, electronic dark noise duo based in Los Angeles, consisting of vocalist and songwriter Hope S and producer True Moa. Yeah, listen to Milk on the Garage, and we continue with a brand new single from the Venus Girls. This is Eve.

And that was the modifying sound of Blow Dry. We've missed a big London post-punk band fronted by Genevieve Walsh, released only on the 7th of May, so very fresh to you, very fresh to me, on the modifying Catalyst Distractions. Political lies, corporate greed, algorithmic clout, outsourced thinking, disposable everything, AI bots, global warming. If you're not pissed off, you're not paying attention. And who am I to disagree? The band is Blow Dry. The brand new single is Mr. Big. The track before that, we're in Mexico, Hermosillo, Mexico, Sonora, to be precise, for the mighty fine sound of Margarita Podridas with Toretta. You got Caroline, Rafael, Eduardo and Alberto making a four-piece, and it's from the brand new album Metalis Pesado, and it was released on the 6th of March on the mighty fine Hopeless Records. And opening that set of three was the mighty fine sound of the Venus Girls with the brand new single Eve. They're a lead space four-piece, Grace Kelly, Eliza Lee, Hannah Rowley and Gabby Cook making up the four-piece, released on the 21st of April on Killer Pop. You're listening to Milk on the Garage, and we continue with a brand new single from Fanchon, also playing at one of the unofficial showcases in the Great Escape this weekend on Saturday night. This is Idol.

tradition. Watch how we ascend. 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Set heights without a limit. Evolution. Sculpted by the hands of perseverance. Generations healing. The love has been oppressed. Something calling in my memory. I'm spiteful. Oh,

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The red flickers blood as they hunt for more power. Contortions so wicked, the mighty devour. Opaque with emotions, like moments gone sour. I dive in head first, madness or courage. Thoughts see me tarnished, distress starts to flourish. Courageous

Back-to-back tracks with the Mighty Fine Sound. I'm Marud. You just heard One Hand Behind the Devil. And it was preceded by Trenches, Manchester-based quartet. You got Harry, Joe, Matt and Jacob making it at the four-piece. And from the debut album, Pain to Power. Just about to play in Lisbon. Another gig I'm going to miss, but, you know, the price of... Just the price. Anyway, the tracks before that, we had that back-to-back with the 113 coming out of Leeds in the UK. You heard Entertainment and Leech, both from the Hedonist EP, which was only released on the 17th of April via Launchpad and EMI North. Yeah, listen to Milk on the Garage. It's nearly time to go. Many thanks for the texts, the messages, the Instas, and all the good music you are sending in. Keep it coming our way. We're glad to hear you enjoying the show. We're going to home with a bit of War on Women. They put a brand new album out last week called Time Under Tension. Only released last Friday, to be precise. The track we're going to play is More Than Muscle. I've been Milk. I'll see you next week.

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Big thanks to Milk for the Garage, another wonderful high energy program, kicking us A Long Strange Trip here on 99.9 Bay FM. Big thanks to Milk for the Garage, another wonderful high energy program, kicking us

0: Yes, indeed you do. It's Jerry Garcia with David Grisman. Well suited to playing with each other. And Grisman's such a good fun player. They've got lots and lots of albums of his dog music, DAWG, from the 70s and 80s. And, of course, his acoustic disc label that releases archive recordings, and that is one to follow. His son, Sam Grisman, has the Sam Grisman Project out now and is touring heavily in the US, playing with some really, really cool players. I was lucky enough to see David Grisman live at the Berklee Community Theatre in California a couple of years ago. That was pretty nice. Grisman was pretty young on the bass, but obviously what he's up to now is very, very cool. So well worth following online. Does a lot of stuff with Peter Rowan and some reinterpretations of the old and in the way stuff with Peter. And, of course, Peter's Land of the Navajo, probably one of the classic greatest songs ever written, in my opinion. I love it. I can't stop listening to it ever. Hopefully I'll listen to it for a long, long time to come. Don't forget, get to the website, bayfm.org, and share the show around. Become part of the BayFM family. Become a subscriber. And it's getting near the end of the financial year. So if you need to lessen your tax burden, you can make a donation to us. And it can come off your taxable income. So get out and do that before June 30. That's the thing to do. Every penny we get will be used fruitfully and frugally, and we'll make sure it happens. So stay tuned Saturday night too for Plunder and the Vaults, my other program. It's a lot of fun, live concerts, bootlegs generally. Not sure what we're going to do this week, but we might have some fresh recording straight from Jazz Fest in New Orleans. Maybe some Kermit Ruffins from last week, I think. That might be the way to go. Anyway, it's a long, strange trip. Stick around another hour and a half until midnight, so you're going to enjoy the music, whatever you do. 99.9 BayFM.
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Hey now, everyone. Thanks for tuning in tonight. It's, you know, we are 99.9 Bay FM right here, broadcasting out of Byron Bay, the most easterly place on the Australian continent. And, yeah, hope you're enjoying the music. The music of Jerry Garcia and David Grisman. And, yeah, great little acoustic set from the Warfield in San Francisco, a compilation of shows they performed together there in May 1992. I went around the Jerry site, jerrygarcia.com, to do a bit of research and struggled to find any, but some of the shows are up on YouTube as full soundboard releases, so you can watch them, plus there's some audience recordings, but a couple of people have matched up their video to the soundboard, so you can have a good squiz at what's going on. And, Grisman, great foils for each other. If you don't know the pizza tape story, please Google it, or you can ask me and I'll let you know. Text in 0437341119 and I'll tell you all about it. But we're going to hear a little bit more Jerry, and then actually we're going to hear a bit of Bob now from Porchester in 2012. It's a long, strange trip, the Ice Cream Kid, 99.9 Bay FM.

First one named Sweet Anne-Marie, she's my heart's delight. Second one is Prison Babe, Sheriff's Song.

It is a long, strange trip with the Ice Cream Kid here, 99.9 Bay FM. And tonight we've been listening to music from Jerry Garcia and David Grisman playing together in 1992 at the Warfield. And we'll be exploring a show from Bob Weir in the very near future. We've already heard one track of it. This is from the Capitol Theatre, Portchester, New York, from September 7, 2012. So towards the end of the further tours, and Bob going out on his own, you know, not long after the incident, falling over on the stage and all that sort of stuff. If you don't know about that, go back and look it up. The pizza tapes, I'll tell you quickly, we had a quick message in. Jerry Garcia and David Grisman were rehearsing. They ordered a pizza. There was a dat on the counter. The pizza delivery boy picked up the dat and ran, and then it became a bootleg, and so David Grisman decided to release the actual tapes, remastered and looked after. So there's two versions going around. There's the original pizza tapes stolen by the pizza boy, and the tapes that David Grisman made. Anyway, it's a long, strange trip with the Ice Cream Kid here on 99.9 043734119. If you want to talk Grateful Dead, if there's any particular dead or dead-related you'd like to hear, let me know. And other than that, just keep enjoying the music, keep tuned in, and stay tuned to Bay FM. It's the best place to be, right here on 99.9.

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It's a long, strange trip. You're with your Ice Cream Kid here every week at 10 PM, bringing you the best and the most interesting music of the Grateful Dead. Enjoy.

0: So we're going to bring up a couple of guests.
1: Okay, everyone, time for me to say goodnight. You're listening to Bob Weir from the Grateful Dead live in Port Chester, New York, 2012, September 7th. A really nice show. The first three quarters of the show tonight was Jerry Garcia and David Grisman playing together at the Warfield in San Francisco, an incredible venue. If you ever get the opportunity to get to the Warfield to see any show, it is spectacular to sit up there in those balconies and have that great feel of that internal. It's a slice of heaven in there, just out on the street. It's a bit of a slice of hell with all the fanny and all that stuff going around. Yeah, be safe out there on Market Street in San Francisco. It can get pretty sketchy. Anyway, text in 0437 34119 or hit us up on the website at Deadheads Down Under or A Long Strange Trip, two groups we run on Facebook. Other than that, stay tuned, get in touch, let us know what's going on. If you want stickers, sing out, send us a message, and I'll send them out to you. Other than that, enjoy the music, and I'll be back next week with more incredible music from the Grateful Dead.
2: I want to say something about this amazing man right here. Unbelievable guy. I have never, ever performed a Grateful Dead song, ever, and I'm really excited to do it with you guys here tonight and with this amazing man right here. I also don't know how this song goes, so. (Laughs)

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1: Strange Trip was brought to you by Ice Cream Dyes, Byron's local psychedelic emporium.

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Welcome. 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From the Gitable Nation, Gumbaga Nation, and the Banyalang Nation.

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And a very good morning to you. You are listening to Nikki on That Friday Feeling. Stewie and I are having fun in the studio this morning. And so glad you could join me this morning for That Friday Feeling. How's your day going? I hope it's going well. Anyway, let's start the show and just give myself a little bit of volume too so that I can be heard. Let's start the show and see how we go in. Yes, in this new environment that I'm trying to work in. Okay, first of all, it's Mary Kyle with a track called Behold. Behold, the day has begun.

Okay, I think we're just about work. I'm working it out. It's all happening. Okay, so that was, of course, Murray Kyle with a track. I'm going to play another track of Murray Kyle's at the moment just to get me going. And this one is called Ganapé.

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1: Well, I hope you are feeling good today. And let me have a look at the weather. So it's partly cloudy with high chance of showers becoming less likely in the afternoon. Light winds becoming south-south. Easterly, 15 to 20 k's in the middle of the day, then becoming light in the evening. And the maximum temperatures today in the low 20s. Tomorrow, high chance of showers. And also on a Sunday, a high chance of showers as well. So it's going to be continuing this rainy weather for this particular moment in time. Let's just hope that it stops at some point. Let's carry on the music. Let's have a bit of Kate Bush. Why not?

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1: Time now is just coming up to, 5 to 7. And some of the tracks you just heard there were Noah Kahan, that was All Them Horses, Catch a Fire, Frisk Me Down and Groove Again, Bobby Alun with Skipping Stones, and before that, it's just going too far back. So if you want to check out the websites, you can go to bayfm.org, go to the program guide and look at the actual, the playlists that are up there. So what have I got up for you now? Oh, some Sufjan Stevens. This is coming from the album Seven Swans, and it's the first track on the album, and it's All the Trees of the Field Will Clap Their Hands.

0: losing sleep about what's next or about your soul and what he might do with it.
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2: And a very good morning to you. If you have just tuned in, you are listening to Nikki on That Friday Feeling. Got two more hours of the show to go. And the weather for today is going to be partly cloudy. It's a bit of a surprise, isn't it? And a high chance of showers becoming less likely this afternoon. That would be really good, huh? And light winds becoming south-southeasterly, getting up to 20 k's in the middle of the day and then becoming light in the evening. Daytime maximum temperatures in the low 20s. And tomorrow, cloudy, high chance of showers, and the daytime temperatures reaching the low 20s. Cloudy, high chance of showers on Sunday as well. Daytime temperatures reaching the low to mid 20s. Overnights falling over the weekend between 12 and 16. And then a high chance of showers on Monday as well. So this wet weather is due to continue, as we thought. Anyway, it's going to be a big weekend as well, because it's the Bangalore Billy Cart Derby, and I'll give you a bit of information about that later on. There were going to be some interviews happening, but regrettably, they're not actually happening. They're not taking place now. So a big shout out to Nashi and all the crew at the Bangalore Billy Cart Derby, the ones that organise it through the Rotary Lions Club. And please, you know, I hope the rain. What does it say for Sunday? High chance of showers during. Yeah, high chance of showers, but let's just hope that everything just clears up just for a few hours, so people can have fun on the billy carts and do what they always love to do. Okay, here's a track by the Black Seeds. The Black Seeds, yeah, it's very much called The Black Seeds, and it's called Better Days. Time now is 7:10.

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0: The time now is just coming up to 20 past 7, and because I like that Eric Bibb track so much, let's play another one. 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

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Sister had a vision. 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

0: What's happening in your area? 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
1: Check one, check two. Okay, here we go. There's a women's giving circle. It's a charity golf day, actually. It's on today. Oh, actually, it's it is on today. And it's Teevan. Teevan Golf Course are going to be giving back to the Women's Giving Circle. And that's today. It's an inclusive event, and both men and women can take part. It's a chance to come together to play, connect, and support a cause that makes a meaningful difference in our region. How great. Funds raised through the day will contribute directly to the Women's Giving Circle. Whether you're a seasoned golfer or just keen to get involved, it's a great opportunity to enjoy a relaxed day out. I think you might be able to still register, but register through Try Booking for Teevan Gives Back. Hopefully you'll be able to still get in. And the Green and Clean Team's monthly June Care is happening this Sunday from 9 till 12 in the morning, and meet at Clark's Beach in front of the Beach Cafe for more planting and weeding between Clark's and Main Beach. And afterwards, you can enjoy a delicious free barbecue and possibly win one of four excellent prizes. And for further inquiries, phone Veda on 6685 7991 or Peter on 0488 715 565. And have you ever given blood? Well, if you haven't, maybe it's a good time to start doing it. Roll up your sleeves for the Australian Red Cross Northern New South Wales Queensland Border Blood Drive. You can book an appointment to donate blood by calling 131 495, 131 495. And look for the Australian Red Cross pop-up mobile centre at the following towns on the following dates. When they're next coming to Byron, they're coming to Byron on the 18th to the 19th of May. 18th to the 19th of May, that's next week. And then they're moving up to Coolangatta and then coming back to Ballina on the 25th to the 26th of May. Coolangatta between the 18th and the 23rd. So if you feel like giving blood to help out in all sorts of ways, then please do so.
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1: Time now is just coming up to 10 to 8 if you need to be somewhere. And I've got a track lined up by Father John Misty from his album Fear Fun. And this track is called Nancy From Now On.

Now, I've got a new track, fairly new, from Modest Mouse, Picking Dragon's Pockets. And I just want to give you like a warning that it could be loud, because they do have quite loud music every now and again. Let's see.

0: people. The time has come. Get that Friday feeling with Nikki, 99.9 Bay FM. It's killer.
1: And a very good morning to you. Thank you for joining me for the final hour of that Friday feeling. You just heard there from U2, from their EP, which is called Easter Lily, and that track was called Scars. And the weather forecast is a bit grim, but it's not raining at the moment by the looks of it, so it's quite nice out there. Make the most of it. There's going to be showers today, and they will become less likely during the afternoon. Light winds becoming south-southeasterly, getting up to 20 k's, and light in the evening. Daytime maximum temperatures today in the low 20s. And tomorrow we have a cloudy day, a high chance of showers, and most likely from the late morning and late winds. Overnight temperatures falling to between 12 and 15, with daytimes reaching the low 20s. And on Sunday, cloudy with a high chance of showers, and overnight temperatures fall between 13 and 16, daytimes reaching the low to mid 20s. And of course, that weather is continuing into Monday. More rain. Okay, so I have another track by Peter Gabriel, which I'm not quite sure if it's from his IO album. I don't think it is. And it is called Till Your Mind Is Shining. Yeah, let's go for it. Let's have some shiny minds.

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1: Yes, you are. Our time is just coming up to 8 minutes past eight, and this weekend in Bangalore, if you've got the need for speed and you're ready to have some great old-fashioned fun, then Bangalore's much-loved, long-awaited day of the year is back, bigger and better than ever. Yep, the Summerland Bank Bangalore Billy Cart Derby, hosted by the Bangalore Lions, and where Bangalore loves to show how it's done. So whether you are going along as a participant or a spectator, it's going to have a special, it's going to be a special day on Sunday, the 17th of May. Okay, there's like, oh, there's up to 350 thrill seeker challengers of brothers and sisters, mates, fathers and sons and mothers and daughters, local schools and all sorts. So there's just so much to enjoy. Still time to register if you want to do a last minute jump on a cart, and you can jump online to the Bangalore Billy Cart Derby and register. And there's going to be a street parade as well, with that's happening at lunchtime, and there's going to be Channel 9's Big Dog, a Willy Wonka performance, Lismore Pipe Band, local emergency vehicles, and Bangalore's very own local Sikh entourage and other local community groups will be parading. And there's so much going on. So go along and, you know, have a chat with the weather gods. Make sure the weather holds off and plays nicely. Yeah, it could, but it could, hopefully. Hopefully we'll do that. So, yeah, there's going to be food. And, of course, they always have safety first as their consideration. So if you are going to go along, you need helmets, knee pads, elbow pads. Definitely helmets, but knee pads and elbow pads are a welcome add-on. And there's never been an accident, which is amazing. But many people have had a few scrapes. So the participating billy carts, they all get checked prior to the races. And so go along to the website, Bangalore Billy Cart Derby, bangalorebillycart.com.au. That will guide you through the rules, regulations, and some handy tips and some frequently asked questions. So there's a big, big rave on all of this in the Echo this week, from starting from page 22 to 24. So it all kicks off at, well, you start registration, it's early, 7 to 8:30. Then they do some practice runs, and then the races begin at 9. And have a look at that schedule to see what category you would be in, and whether you know, have to go along early. Well, you have to register early. So there you go. The derby rules are also on the in the Echo on page 24, so you can check that out as well. Now, if I've got the track lined up and it's I'm in love with my car, just so add a T on the end, I'm in love with my cart.

0: I'm sure there'll be plenty of Speed Kings out there on the Bangalore Road on their billy carts at the weekend on Sunday. Don't forget to go and support that. That was two tracks by Deep Purple. That was the Roger Glover remix of Speed King, and before that, Highway Star.
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0: I love Fridays very, very much indeed, because I'm here with you and it's so nice to have your company. 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
0: You are indeed. Time now is just coming up to 8:30 and I've got a track lined up. And there's a connection between the Deep Purple tracks and the track I'm going to play. Let me know if you know what it is. Let me know. You can text

0: you get that connection? The connection is that that was Tommy Bolin from his album Private Eyes with a track called Bustin' Out for Rosie. And of course, he also performed with Deep Purple for a time. Yeah, useful facts.
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0: Radio, it's Big Friday, and we have at the rails Super Cheese. At the Beach Hotel, we have Ali Palmer, Methyl Ethyl, and the Bel Air Lip Bombs with Yellow the Sun. Over at Brunswick Heads Picture House, Wild Women, Pretty or Audacious. Element Byron has Cinnamon Sun, and North Byron Hotel has DJ Nat White. And the Northern has the Breader Brothers. The Breader Brothers. Nothing to do with bread, but Breader Brothers. And Jamie Lowe and Dueling Piano Bar. The Park Hotel in Suffolk Park has Adam Brown. And Wright and Granger Celine play at Federal Hall. Wandana Jewish.

0: Wandana Brewing Company has DJ Jax Fay, and the Drill Hall Theatre is showing A Midsummer Night's Queen. That's on all weekend. And we have at St. John's School Hall, Mullum Bimby, Ecstatic Dance Mullum with DJ Akashic Records. Middle Pub Mullum Bimby has Balcony Beats and Crapioke with Jess. Pierce's Creek Hall has Wright and Granger's Celine. I think they're playing twice. They're playing at Federal Hall and Pierce's Creek Hall, so I'm not quite sure about that. You need to check where they are actually going to be. One of those halls, anyway. Lennox Hotel has Checkered Past. Club Lennox, Eno Pio. Hotel Lismore has Yolan and DJ Sunny. And Holy Trinity Church in Yukai has an enchanted evening storytelling for adults. Ooh, that sounds very interesting. Moorland Services Club has Stephen Lovelight. And the Salt Bar in Kingscliff has Cy Hopman. Rock and Ron plays at Salt and Stone in Finglehead. And there's a Mirrorball Express at Club Tweed. And there's Wilson's Creek, Three Ways of the Valley, has the screening of The Toad, The Whale and The Sun. That's the Dean Jeffries documentary. And Coolangatta Hotel has My Sex. That's all your gigs.
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0: Como decía el gran compay Segundo, ¿para dónde voy? 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
1: Well, I am just about out of here and I'm so glad you could tune in this morning. I hope you enjoyed the show and I'll be back next week. Next up is the Northern Rivers News, and then it's followed by a new show with Molly. She's going to be bringing you some morning vibes, some good ones, no doubt, later on after 9:05, after the news. So stay tuned for that. And I'll take you out with a track by Lenny Rabbits, which I've had in my little box of CDs for a few weeks since the Mardi Gras special, because this one's called Let's Get High. Okay, well, I'm taking you out with Lenny, and I'll catch you next week. Adios, amigos. Have a good time. 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Ciao for now.

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1: Karen Crick with Northern Rivers News for Friday the 15th of May. A truck driver has been left devastated after his cattle-laden semi-trailer caught fire, with some animals dying in the blaze. The fire broke out on the Bruxner Highway at Wallingbar shortly before midday on Thursday. More than 60 cows were inside the trailer. Witness Adam Vijay-Kun says the driver put himself in serious danger by climbing into the trailer to the top deck to save the cattle. Some of the animals were too frightened to move. Bystanders stopped traffic and shouted for the cattle to be released as flames and thick black smoke poured from the vehicle. Fire and Rescue New South Wales says three fire trucks and about 12 firefighters from Lismore and Ganellabar, along with an inspector, responded. Police, ambulance and the Rural Fire Service also attended. The fire was brought under control shortly after midday. Fire and Rescue New South Wales say the cattle that escaped were rounded up before the truck was fully engulfed and moved to a nearby paddock. A vet was called to assess the animals. The highway has since reopened in both directions. Lismore City Council's media policy, adopted at Tuesday's meeting, has been labelled by some councillors as undemocratic and likely unlawful. Some councillors may already have breached the policy by posting about it on social media. Greens councillor Virginia Waters says councillors missed the chance to improve the proposed policy and remains deeply concerned by what she describes as a gag clause. Under the new policy, councillors must notify the general manager or the integrated communication and city product team before speaking to the media on council matters, unless the issue is personal or private, so they can receive guidance, current information and advice on council messaging, protocols and risks. Councillor Jasmine Knight-Smith called the policy a disgusting totalitarian horror and says it gives councils operational arm control over elected representatives. She added that a policy cannot override the constitution and its implied freedoms. Nimbin has been under renewed boiled water alert since May 8. Lismore City Council says recent weather and seasonal changes have affected the source water supply, disrupting treatment and making water in the Nimbin urban system unsafe to drink. Nimbin residents should use bottled or cooled boiled water for drinking, washing uncooked food, making ice, brushing teeth, gargling and for pets. Dishes should be washed in hot soapy water or in a dishwasher. Tap water is safe for bathing, but there is some risk if it's swallowed. Lismore City Council says it's working to fix the problem and the advice remains in place till further notice. Legal Aid New South Wales will tighten eligibility for family law representation after the federal budget failed to maintain current funding levels. Executive Director of Family Law, Katie Kelso, says the budget did not provide enough funding to sustain current services. She says Legal Aid is facing unprecedented demand, with family law advice services up 30% over the past 3 years. From July 2026, eligibility for parenting and property matters will be limited to victim survivors of domestic violence and Aboriginal people. More changes will follow later this year, including limited independent children's lawyers in final hearings to cases where one or both parties are self-represented. Ms. Kelso says Legal Aid New South Wales has limited resources and now faces difficult decisions about how to use them. The tighter rules mean other vulnerable groups may miss out, including people with mental illness, disability, limited English, and others who would struggle to navigate family law proceedings without representation. Ms. Kelso says Legal Aid New South Wales remains committed to helping deliver fair outcomes across the justice system and wants to support as many people as possible. She says the organisation will keep pushing for sustainable funding and will review the changes if more funding becomes available. And overseas, where a Philippine politician wanted by the International Criminal Court has fled the Senate building where he's been taking refuge to avoid arrest. Senator Ronald De La Rosa escaped after gunshots were heard inside the heavily guarded building on Wednesday night. The Senate was locked down and people inside ran for cover. Police are investigating whether the shooting was intended to help him get away. The 64-year-old had been under Senate protection in his office since Monday when the ICC confirmed it was seeking his arrest on charges of crimes against humanity. Mr. De La Rosa was the country's former police chief and oversaw ex-president Rodrigo Duterte's deadly war on drugs. Today's stories were sourced from 7 News, The Echo, Community Newsroom, and the ABC. Karen Crick, Community Newsroom.

Good morning. Hello, thank you for joining into Bay FM 99.9. My name's Molly, and I'm excited to be here with you for the next hour. That track was by a lovely local band called Bed Club, a song called Mediocrity, a song that I feel like a lot of us could relate to. I'm here until 10 a.m. and I'm going to be playing you a few different, mostly Australian tracks this morning, a couple of songs from Over the Ditch in New Zealand. I hope you enjoy. Thanks for tuning in.

That was Any Road by Miley Grace, amazing local musician. Love hearing Miley's music get played on the radio here at 99.9 Bay FM. Before that, we heard Make You Feel Blue by Caitlin Harnett and the Pony Boys. And before that was a song called Different Now by Courtney Barnett. It's actually a cover by another band, Chastity Belt, but I just love the feeling of Courtney's cover of that song. I hope you enjoyed it too. Hope you're having a nice morning out there, Friday morning, just a little after 20 past nine, and maybe the sun's shining for the first time in a little while. Whatever you're up to right now, I hope you're having a nice start to your Friday. And looking forward to whatever it is you're going to do over the weekend. Next up, we have a song by Floodlights called Suburbia off their latest album.

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4: Thanks for tuning in. Just then we heard a track by The Church off an album from the early 80s called Blurred Crusade. The song was called To Be In Your Eyes, if you didn't get that from the lyrics I was singing a lot of. And before that, we heard a song from a new band out of Melbourne called Hedgeburners, a song called Strange Memory. Members in that band from other bands like Boomgates, The Stroppies, very relatable Australiana kind of sound. Love listening to that. Make sure you text in if you've got something to say. 0437 341 119. Got a text here from Bella. I'd love to say hello to you, Bella, listening from Melbourne. We miss you up here. Hope you're having a beautiful day. Speaking of Melbourne, here's another song from an artist down there, lead singer of the Twerps, Martin Frawley. Here we go.

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10: 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Thanks again for tuning into 99.9 Bay FM. You're here with Molly. I'm here just for another 10 minutes or so. Thanks for texting in, Bob. From Drover. Great to hear from you this morning. Next song I'm going to play for you is inspired again by our weather, although it's called Spring Rain. I know we're in autumn, but it's by a fantastic band from Brisbane, the Go-Betweens.

0: That was a beautiful track by Sonny Morris called "To Be a Child Again." You've joined us here on Friday morning on Bay FM, and next up in the driver's seat is Lainey. Lainey, what have you got for us today?
1: Hi, stay tuned. We're going to talk to Cha Cha Bang about 25 local women who have entered themselves into a striptease spectacular to get in the driver's seat of their lives.
0: Sounds very interesting.
1: I know.
0: So stick around. Lainey's here at 10 a.m.
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